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12: Here's your WGLR Tri-State forecast. Lows level off around 45 tonight under mainly clear skies. High temperatures reach up to 65. Tomorrow, sunshine mixed with clouds at times. Tomorrow night, lows dip down to about 49. Mainly cloudy skies expected and dry Thursday and Friday with highs in the mid-60s. Right now, 58. I'm Staff Meteorologist Jennifer Wojcicki.

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7: Here's your WGLR Tri-State Forecast. Lows level off around 45 tonight under mainly clear skies. High temperatures reach up to 65. Tomorrow, sunshine mixed with clouds at times. Tomorrow night, lows dip down to about 49. Mainly cloudy skies expected and dry Thursday and Friday with highs in the mid-60s. Currently, 55. I'm Staff Meteorologist Jennifer Wojcicki.

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3: Here's your WGLR Tri-State forecast. Lows level off around 47 tonight under mainly clear skies. Sunshine mixed with clouds at times tomorrow. High temperatures reach up to 65. Partly cloudy skies tomorrow night. Lows level off around 50. Partly cloudy skies Thursday. Clouds on the increase by Friday. Highs in the mid-60s. Currently 55. I'm Staff Meteorologist Derek Height.
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4: Here's your WGLR Tri-State forecast. Lows level off around 47 tonight under mainly clear skies. Sunshine mixed with clouds at times tomorrow. High temperatures reach up to 65. Partly cloudy skies tomorrow night. Lows level off around 50. Partly cloudy skies Thursday. Clouds on the increase by Friday. Highs in the mid-60s. Right now, 51. I'm staff meteorologist Derek Hite.

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15: Here's your WGLR Tri-State forecast. Lows level off around 47 tonight under mainly clear skies. Sunshine mixed with clouds at times tomorrow. High temperatures reach up to 65. Partly cloudy skies tomorrow night. Lows level off around 50. Partly cloudy skies Thursday. Clouds on the increase by Friday. Highs in the mid-60s. Right now, 51. I'm staff meteorologist Derek Height.
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3: Here's your WGLR Tri-State forecast. Lows level off around 47 tonight under mainly clear skies. Sunshine mixed with clouds at times tomorrow. High temperatures reach up to 65. Partly cloudy skies tomorrow night. Lows level off around 50. Partly cloudy skies Thursday. Clouds on the increase by Friday. Highs in the mid-60s. Right now, 51. I'm staff meteorologist Derek Hite.

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13: Here's your WGLR Tri-State forecast. Lows level off around 47 tonight under mainly clear skies. Sunshine mixed with clouds at times tomorrow. High temperatures reach up to 65. Partly cloudy skies tomorrow night. Lows level off around 50. Partly cloudy skies Thursday. Clouds on the increase by Friday. Highs in the mid-60s. Right now, 51. I'm staff meteorologist Derek Height. 97.

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13: Here's your WGLR Tri-State forecast. Lows level off around 47 tonight under mainly clear skies. Sunshine mixed with clouds at times tomorrow. High temperatures reach up to 65. Partly cloudy skies tomorrow night. Lows level off around 50. Partly cloudy skies Thursday. Clouds on the increase by Friday. Highs in the mid-60s. Right now, 51. I'm staff meteorologist Derek Height. 97.7 Country.

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2: Here's your WGLR Tri-State forecast. Lows level off around 47 tonight under mainly clear skies. Sunshine mixed with clouds at times tomorrow. High temperatures reach up to 65. Partly cloudy skies tomorrow night. Lows level off around 50. Partly cloudy skies Thursday. Clouds on the increase by Friday. Highs in the mid-60s. Right now, 51. I'm Staff Meteorologist Derek Height.
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8: Here's your WGLR Tri-State forecast. Lows level off around 47 tonight under mainly clear skies. Sunshine mixed with clouds at times tomorrow. High temperatures reach up to 65. Partly cloudy skies tomorrow night. Lows level off around 50. Partly cloudy skies Thursday. Clouds on the increase by Friday. Highs in the mid-60s. Right now, 51. I'm staff meteorologist Derek Height.
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13: Here's your WGLR Tri-State forecast. Lows level off around 47 tonight under mainly clear skies. Sunshine mixed with clouds at times tomorrow. High temperatures reach up to 65. Partly cloudy skies tomorrow night. Lows level off around 50. Partly cloudy skies Thursday. Clouds on the increase by Friday. Highs in the mid-60s. Currently 50. I'm Staff Meteorologist Derek Height. 97.

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3: Here's your WGLR Tri-State forecast. Lows dip down to about 47 overnight under mainly clear skies. Sunshine mixed with clouds at times Wednesday. Daytime highs approaching 65. Partly cloudy skies Wednesday night. Lows dip down to about 50. Partly cloudy skies Thursday. Clouds on the increase by Friday. Highs in the mid-60s. Right now, 50. I'm Staff Meteorologist Derek Hite. 97.

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14: Here's your WGLR Tri-State Forecast. Lows dip down to about 47 overnight under mainly clear skies. Sunshine mixed with clouds at times Wednesday. Daytime highs approaching 65. Partly cloudy skies Wednesday night. Lows dip down to about 50. Partly cloudy skies Thursday. Clouds on the increase by Friday. Highs in the mid-60s. Right now, 50. I'm Staff Meteorologist Derek Height.

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2: Here's your WGLR Tri-State Forecast. Lows dip down to about 47 overnight under mainly clear skies. Sunshine mixed with clouds at times Wednesday. Daytime highs approaching 65. Partly cloudy skies Wednesday night. Lows dip down to about 50. Partly cloudy skies Thursday. Clouds on the increase by Friday. Highs in the mid-60s. Currently 51. I'm Staff Meteorologist Derek Hite.

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3: Here's your WGLR Tri-State forecast. Lows dip down to about 47 overnight under mainly clear skies. Sunshine mixed with clouds at times Wednesday. Daytime highs approaching 65. Partly cloudy skies Wednesday night. Lows dip down to about 50. Partly cloudy skies Thursday. Clouds on the increase by Friday. Highs in the mid-60s. Currently 51. I'm Staff Meteorologist Derek Height.
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2: This is your Wednesday Wilkinson Auction Report with Tyler Wilkinson. 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
4: Here's your WGLR Tri-State Forecast. Lows dip down to about 47 overnight under mainly clear skies. Sunshine mixed with clouds at times Wednesday. Daytime highs approaching 65. Partly cloudy skies Wednesday night. Lows dip down to about 50. Partly cloudy skies Thursday. Clouds on the increase by Friday. Highs in the mid-60s. Currently 51. I'm Staff Meteorologist Derek Hite.

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3: This is your Wednesday Wilkinson Auction Report with Tyler Wilkinson. 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
5: Here's your WGLR Tri-State Forecast. Lows dip down to about 47 overnight under mainly clear skies. Sunshine mixed with clouds at times Wednesday. Daytime highs approaching 65. Partly cloudy skies Wednesday night. Lows dip down to about 50. Partly cloudy skies Thursday. Clouds on the increase by Friday. Highs in the mid-60s. Currently 50. I'm Staff Meteorologist Derek Height.

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3: Here's your WGLR Tri-State forecast. Lows dip down to about 48 overnight under mainly clear skies. Sunshine mixed with clouds at times Wednesday. Daytime highs approaching 65. Lows dip down to about 50 Wednesday night. Partly cloudy skies. Dry with temperatures a bit below average Thursday and Friday and highs in the mid-60s. Right now, it's 50 degrees. I'm staff meteorologist Derek Height.
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6: Here's your WGLR Tri-State forecast. Lows dip down to about 48 overnight under mainly clear skies. Sunshine mixed with clouds at times. Wednesday, daytime highs approaching 65. Lows dip down to about 50 Wednesday night, partly cloudy skies. Dry with temperatures a bit below average Thursday and Friday, and highs in the mid-60s. Right now, it's 50 degrees. I'm Staff Meteorologist Derek Height.
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3: Here's your WGLR tri-state forecast. Lows dip down to about 48 overnight under mainly clear skies. Sunshine mixed with clouds at times Wednesday. Daytime highs approaching 65. Lows dip down to about 50 Wednesday night. Partly cloudy skies. Dry with temperatures a bit below average Thursday and Friday, and highs in the mid-60s. Currently, it's 49 degrees. I'm staff meteorologist Derek Hite.

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4: Here's your WGLR Tri-State forecast. Lows dip down to about 48 overnight under mainly clear skies. Sunshine mixed with clouds at times Wednesday. Daytime highs approaching 65. Lows dip down to about 50 Wednesday night. Partly cloudy skies. Dry with temperatures a bit below average Thursday and Friday and highs in the mid-60s. Currently, it's 49 degrees. I'm staff meteorologist Derek Height. 97.

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Here's your WGLR Tri-State forecast. Lows dip down to about 48 overnight under mainly clear skies. Sunshine mixed with clouds at times Wednesday. Daytime highs approaching 65. Lows dip down to about 50 Wednesday night. Partly cloudy skies. Dry with temperatures a bit below average Thursday and Friday, and highs in the mid-60s. Currently, it's 49 degrees. I'm staff meteorologist Derek Hite.

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3: Here's your WGLR Tri-State Forecast. Lows dip down to about 48 overnight under mainly clear skies. Sunshine mixed with clouds at times. Wednesday, daytime highs approaching 65. Lows dip down to about 50 Wednesday night, partly cloudy skies. Dry with temperatures a bit below average Thursday and Friday, and highs in the mid-60s. Currently, it's 49 degrees. I'm staff meteorologist Derek Hite.

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2: Here's your WGLR Tri-State Forecast. Lows dip down to about 48 overnight under mainly clear skies. Sunshine mixed with clouds at times Wednesday. Highs around 65. Partly cloudy skies Wednesday night. Lows around 50. Temps a bit below average Thursday and Friday with highs in the mid-60s. Right now, 49. I'm Staff Meteorologist Derek Height. 97.

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8: Here's your WGLR Tri-State Forecast. Lows dip down to about 48 overnight under mainly clear skies. Sunshine mixed with clouds at times Wednesday, highs around 65. Partly cloudy skies Wednesday night, lows around 50. Temps a bit below average Thursday and Friday with highs in the mid-60s. Right now, 49. I'm staff meteorologist Derek Height.
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4: Here's your WGLR Tri-State Forecast. Lows dip down to about 48 overnight under mainly clear skies. Sunshine mixed with clouds at times Wednesday, highs around 65. Partly cloudy skies Wednesday night, lows around 50. Temps a bit below average Thursday and Friday with highs in the mid-60s. Right now, 49. I'm staff meteorologist Derek Height.

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3: Here's your WGLR Tri-State Forecast. Lows dip down to about 48 overnight under mainly clear skies. Sunshine mixed with clouds at times Wednesday, highs around 65. Partly cloudy skies Wednesday night, lows around 50. Temps a bit below average Thursday and Friday with highs in the mid-60s. Right now, 49. I'm Staff Meteorologist Derek Height.
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3: Here's your WGLR Tri-State Forecast. Lows dip down to about 48 overnight under mainly clear skies. Sunshine mixed with clouds at times Wednesday, highs around 65. Partly cloudy skies Wednesday night, lows around 50. Temps a bit below average Thursday and Friday with highs in the mid-60s. Right now, 49. I'm Staff Meteorologist Derek Height.

day, Potts Farm was a place to go. 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Them old

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4: Here's your WGLR tri-state forecast. Lows dip down to about 48 overnight under mainly clear skies. Sunshine mixed with clouds at times Wednesday. Highs around 65. Partly cloudy skies Wednesday night. Lows around 50. Temps a bit below average Thursday and Friday with highs in the mid-60s. Right now, it's 48 degrees. I'm staff meteorologist Derek Height. 97.

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7: Confidentiality. Wisconsin farmers want to know that if they share production information with the federal government, that information is protected. And that's the reassurance that was brought by Richard Fordyce. He's the undersecretary at USDA for the Farm Production and Conservation Areas. He made a trip to Wisconsin to visit with farmers about the information they need and the safety mechanism that protects sharing that information. Fordyce says he's a little surprised. Once farmers feel their information is indeed protected, they're ready to share.
9: We ask the audience questions, right? And I actually was surprised by the answer. You know, there were folks that said, yes, I would use an app. I would, you know, I would answer seven questions seven times a year, right? Yeah, and I do now. I think everybody that left here understands that the data is protected. Mm-hmm. I think everyone that left here also, I think, have a better appreciation for surveys. Mm-hmm. I would be surprised if we're still mailing out surveys. I would be surprised if a majority of the people that were in the audience today don't fill those out now.
7: Richard Fordyce, he's USDA Undersecretary for Farm Production and Conservation Services. He said that right now they are in the process of modernizing their acreage reporting, and that's why that Wisconsin farmer feedback is so critical.
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1: ABC News, I'm Sherry Preston. Hackers may have hit the FBI and made off with information on current agents as well as those who wanted to become agents. The hack coming, it appears, through the Bureau's job site. President Trump says U.S. and Iranian officials met Tuesday on the sidelines of the U.N. despite threats by Trump to the U.N. General Assembly that he may annihilate the country if a deal isn't reached soon. With the midterms now less than 6 weeks away, a lot more in the GOP are talking about it.
2: More Republicans are calling for an end to the war, including Ohio Senator John Husted, who's in a re-election fight, saying the war needs to come to an end as quickly as possible so that we can lower gas prices. Diesel prices nationally have soared above $6.50 a gallon. Texas, Wisconsin, and Kentucky seeing the biggest spike from a year ago.
1: ABC's Lana Moise, the parents of Nolan Wells not giving up. They say they will announce their next step after a Mississippi grand jury failed to bring any charges in the death of their 18-year-old son. This is ABC News.
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6: Here's your WGLR Tri-State Forecast. Sunshine mixed with clouds at times today, with daytime highs approaching 65. Partly cloudy again tonight, lows dip down to about 50. Highs around 66. Tomorrow, sunshine mixed with clouds at times. Temperatures a bit below average Friday and Saturday, with highs from the low 60s to the mid 60s. Slight chance of rain showers Saturday. Right now, it's 48 degrees. I'm staff meteorologist Paul Trombley.

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1: This is Farm Progress America. I'm Mike Pearson with news and commentary from America's most essential industry, agriculture. Today's Farm Progress America is brought to you by Nutrien Ag Solutions, feeding the future together. While Congress has so far failed to move nationwide E15 access across the legislative finish line, policy changes at the state level mean more drivers than ever before will have access to higher blends of ethanol in 2027. I'll have the details after this. Thaddeus Bates, Senior Manager of the Nutrien Ag Solutions Innovation Farm in Champaign, Illinois, talked to me about the work they do to improve farmer outcomes.
2: When it comes to Champaign and the research, we leave the heavy lifting of the R&D to the R&D companies, and we spend a whole lot of time validating what works best for our growers to ensure that we have the best ROI on their acre.
3: What are you doing out there in the fields?
2: So we have several trials out here that are mimicking real-life applications that we're making with products that are added to it, looking at the use of Black Max 22 and showing that we're able to utilize the nitrogen that we apply more efficiently.
1: Does all the research happen on the farm, or do you work with larger partners?
2: So we have some cooperators very close by here where we can graduate from our 27-acre blocks to north of 1,600 acres to demonstrate what we're seeing in real life. So the blocks and the plots that you see out here are similar to what I call a business card to show you how to do it, but the real proof in the pudding is when it works on a grower's acre.
3: Thaddeus Bates from the Nutrien Ag Solutions Innovation Farm, thanks for joining us today.
2: Thanks for your time, Mike. 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
1: 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California has been the largest untapped market for ethanol in the country. The state burns nearly 13.5 billion gallons of gasoline every year, which is second only to Texas. But regulations prevented blends higher than 10%. That changed on Friday when Governor Gavin Newsom signed Senate Bill 795, or the E15 Cleanup Act, which cleared the last legislative barrier for those higher blends. The vote wasn't close either. It was 56-0 in the California Assembly, 34-0 in the California Senate, earning true bipartisan support. The bill fixes a flaw in last year's Assembly Bill 30, which legalized E15 in the state, but left retailers stuck with some equipment that couldn't pass certification. Under this new bill, a retailer can use existing equipment as long as the manufacturer files a statement of compatibility with the state, and the state fire marshal will be tasked with finishing the rules. Given the size of the motor fuel market in California, fresh ethanol demand in the state could drive usage up another 600 to 800 million gallons, which would consume another 250 million bushels of corn. But that demand won't come all at once. First, equipment makers must have the state's fire marshal issue new certifications for their equipment, and then each individual fuel station will have to have their tanks, dispensers, connections, and hoses all inspected and approved for E15. Those retailers aren't necessarily interested in how E15 can help Midwestern farmers or the fuel's environmental benefits. Instead, they're looking for savings. With the highest fuel costs in the nation, California drivers could save big money by utilizing higher ethanol blends, potentially as much as $2.7 billion per year. I'll have more when we...
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9: And those comments coming from Mark Jekanowski. He is with the World Agricultural Outlook Board. When we come back, we'll talk more about what we're seeing in these milk price possibilities for the month of September as I ask that same question of Sean Hackett with Hackett Financial Advisors. 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We've got more Inside Dairy coming up right after this.
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3: Welcome back once again to Inside Dairy. 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
4: Especially this time of the year, September through December, is New Zealand's peak production, peak sales, peak volume. So the prices that you see in from September through December typically are very impactful and very telling about what global prices should be doing or are doing. And the U.S. historically has followed GDT prices 3 months hence, meaning whatever the GDT price does, we tend to follow 3 months after something happens on GDT. So while it's not an immediate impact, it's definitely something to watch that maybe this could start to improve the price outlook for cheese. If this price level were to persist for another couple of auctions, we could see some better pricing later in the year. What might be behind it? It's always hard to know, but my suspicion is that given that Europe, you had this 1-in-100-year drought record heat, we know that milk production in Europe was greatly impacted. We know feed production was greatly impacted. And so this might be an indication that the lower production, the lower supplies, especially of cheese coming out of Europe, might finally be reverberating in the international trade. And we're starting maybe to see that show up first, as you typically would, in the GDT global cash cheese price, which then would mean that the U.S. would then follow later on in the year.
3: Those comments are with Sean Hackett, and thanks again to Mark Jekinowski as well as we look at September milk production prices. This is Inside Dairy.
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8: 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As we welcome the first full day of the fall season upon us now, today we are going to stay certainly very fall-like with these weather conditions as we proceed through the latter half of the work week. And the driving force behind this quiet, cool stretch is going to continue to be an area of high pressure, poised off to the eastern parts of Canada, with some pretty far-reaching effects further to the west of the center of that high. So also going to see some more in the way of some breaks of sun at times here for the next couple of days. It does look as though quiet conditions prevail right through the end of the work week on Friday. And our next chances for even just a couple spotty showers or a thunder shower looking to arrive, not until we get more into Saturday night, and then looking at high pressure to reestablish itself over the area as we get into Sunday and Monday. And then looking ahead to next week, temperatures still very consistently heading up into that upper 60s, 70 range in the extended forecast, and maybe a couple shower chances developing as we get to mid to later part of next week. But again, nothing looking real significant for any rainfall events of any sort here for the next several days to come. As we stay with a mix of clouds and some sunshine on this first full day of fall today, mid-60s for highs, northeast winds from 5 to 10. Partly cloudy skies tonight, low temperatures upper 40s, and then we'll see breaks of sun and some clouds Thursday, mid-60s, with east winds staying from 5 to 10 miles per hour. That's your Tri-State Ag Forecast on the WGLR Farm Show. I'm meteorologist Paul Trombley.
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13: Join

0: The European Union wants to deepen its relationship with Canada.
1: The president of the European Commission declared to her parliament that she wants to bring their relationship with Canada to the highest level possible. Ursula von der Leyen stated that she wants Canada to be the first associate member of the European Union. Von der Leyen explained that with current geopolitics, the EU needs to reimagine its partnerships, and she sees Canada as an ideal country to do that with.
2: Europe and Canada believe in democracy, so we are joining forces to create a common prosperity and economic security space. We want to bring the relationship with Canada to the highest level possible, opening the door for Canada to being the first associate member of the European Union.
1: The proposal did not come as a complete surprise, as Mark Carney had stated back in August that the two sides were discussing a stronger, deeper security and economic partnership. So, in his response, Prime Minister Carney was obviously in favor of enhancing the EU relationship. However, moving forward requires debates along with a final deciding vote in Ottawa, with those same procedures to happen in Brussels. However, Carney went on to say that such a unique relationship would certainly make Canada a stronger partner for everyone, including the United States.
3: The ability to potentially, through this alliance, ultimately determined by our respective parliaments, is something fundamentally positive. It will make Europe stronger, it will make Canada stronger. It will make, I'll speak for Canada, Canada a better partner with the United States. As has been our strategy from the start, we are looking for partnerships that are complementary, and that's what is on offer here.
1: Fabian Zuhlig is chief executive and chief economist of the European Policy Center based in Brussels. Zuhlig says the invitation by the European Union was put forward because Canada is viewed as being a perfect fit for this unique offering.
4: This is the first associate membership the European Union is considering to go beyond economic cooperation, adding more political cooperation, and Canada is the perfect partner. Canada has certain strengths of critical raw materials and energy. Europe has a very big market. It has also a political clout. This is a mutually beneficial relationship.
1: The European Union is an economic and security coalition of 27 European countries, and it is ranked as the third largest economy in the world. The European Union also represents about 70% of the current NATO membership body. The next time Canadian and European leaders meet is coming up fast, with the Canada-EU summit being hosted in Montreal next month. Zuhlig says that by that time, more concrete details should exist, assuming things at both parliaments progress positively.
4: The key now is to make this concrete. We now need to say what this will entail in practice. So we really need to see what comes out of the summit at the end of October, which leads us to where we need to get to rather fast so that we can address the challenges which are undoubtedly still coming.
1: Reporting from Canada, I'm Dennis Guy.
0: President Trump, in reaction to the proposed deal, said the idea was laughable and indicated if Europe did make Canada an associate member, it would be considered a hostile act and more tariffs would be possible. Also, the Trump administration's proposal to purchase potash from Belarus is raising questions about the cost and logistics of supplying U.S. farmers. President Trump said the United States is working on a massive deal to buy Belarusian potash at a price substantially below what the U.S. currently pays Canada. Canada supplies roughly 80% of U.S. potash imports. The Saskatchewan Premier, Scott Moe, questioned whether Belarusian potash could actually be cheaper, noting Belarus is landlocked and shipments would need to move through Russia before reaching the United States. Belarus has also faced sanctions and lost its main export route through Lithuania, adding to transportation challenges. The Belarusian president has said his country resumed potash sales to the United States after Washington eased sanctions on Belarusian producers. However, it remains unclear how significantly Belarus could increase shipments to the U.S. For farmers, the proposal could provide another potential source of a key fertilizer nutrient. The assistant professor and extension dairy specialist at Iowa State is Gail Carpenter. Gail joins us on the Farm Show to promote two on-farm dairy processing forums, which are scheduled for Northeast Iowa in October. Now, Gail, for first-time guest, I'd like to get some background. So where is home? And then give us a quick version of where you've been prior to Iowa State.
5: Originally, I'm from Michigan, so I am a Michigander at heart, from the middle of the mitten. Did undergrad at Michigan State, master's at University of Minnesota, PhD at Kansas State. Actually lived in Ontario for a couple of years after finishing my PhD, Ontario, Canada. Then moved to Ohio, spent a couple of years in industry, and now I'm here. So I've lived kind of all over the Midwest and a little bit in Southwest Ontario, and Iowa is where I'm finding myself now, and I absolutely love it here.
0: Well, as I said, there are a couple of on-farm dairy processing forums for October. First off, what are the dates and the locations?
5: Yeah, so both of these forums are going to be in Northeast Iowa. The first one is actually coming up here in just a couple weeks on Friday, October 9th. That's going to be in Waukon at the Empty Nest Winery. And then our other one is going to be a couple weeks after that. That's going to be in Dyersville, Iowa on Tuesday, October 20th. And that's going to be at the Oh So Good Winery.
0: Now, before passing along the agenda, how was it determined or decided that these kind of meetings were needed?
5: So we actually received some grant funding from the SARE organization to do some partnership grants with dairy producers, and this is part of that grant-funded opportunity. We understand that dairy producers around the state of Iowa, a lot of them are looking to diversify or look for ways to enhance their income. Sorry, do you hear a puppy barking in the background?
0: That's fine. Keep going. I find it entertaining. Right. It adds to the interview.
5: There you go. Yes. So that's Annie in the background there. We do know that a lot of our dairy producers in the state are interested in exploring on-farm processing as a way to diversify and kind of manage some of the risks around milk prices. And so we've been doing some educational events to help those who are considering that process to think about if that's a good fit for them.
0: Have these type of meetings been held elsewhere as far as have they had good response, good attendance?
5: Yeah, we've had not these exact meetings, but we just got done hosting a series of field days at different dairy farms around the state who do on-farm processing as a way to showcase some of our producers who are doing it successfully already. And they were well-received, and we had some good attendance and a lot of really great conversations. So we're hoping to continue this conversation into our forums.
0: And if I remember right, one of those was in Maquoketa, so not too far away from us here. So
5: that's right. We had one at More Local, and More Local will actually be providing cheese for us for the on-farm or the processing forum that we have coming up here in Dyersville. So.
0: All right, we'll go ahead, pass along the day's activities, and will both forums have the same agenda?
5: Yep, so they're both going to be the same speakers, same agenda. We're going to be talking about, we'll be starting at 10 a.m., talking about funding resources for dairy processing. So for folks who are maybe looking for ways to fund these enterprises, we have Brian Tapp coming and speaking on that topic. He's with the Iowa Area Development Group. They are really big supporters of trying to get more on-farm or more dairy processing in Iowa, so he will be there speaking on that. We're going to have Larry Trammell discussing profitability and cash flow on the farm production side, as well as Ethan Bowers, and we'll be discussing pricing and product strategy for value-added dairy. So our morning discussions are going to be mostly focused around the economic side of things, the market side of things, how to make sure that this is going to be a profitable option for you, along with some panel discussion. We'll provide lunch, and then in the afternoon we'll have Dylan Liu from here on campus. He is our dairy foods faculty. He's going to talk a little bit about how to get started on on-farm processing, some general considerations that producers should be thinking about. And we'll have Jürgen Ehlers from Eidolf, the Iowa Department of Ag and Land Stewardship, talking about a little bit of overview of regulatory frameworks. We're going to end the day with a little bit of wine and cheese. So both locations will be hosted at a winery location. So we'll have an opportunity for you to be able to sample some of the wines that are available at our host locations, as well as some cheese from local dairy farms.
0: How can people register? What's the deadline? And is there a cost to participate?
5: The registration is offered at no cost because it is funded by a grant. If you do decide that you want to try some of the wines, we're asking you to purchase your own flight of wines. But the registration for the day itself is provided at no cost. You can find more information and registration details, including the agenda and the link to register, on our Dairy Team website. So that's extension.iastate.edu.
0: And, of course, the deadlines, again, these meetings are, what did you say, what are the dates of the meetings, again, the forums?
5: Yep, so the forums are going to be October 9th and October 20th. We're asking for registrations a week in advance of each one so that we have an idea of how much food we need.
0: Gail Carpenter is the assistant professor and extension dairy specialist at Iowa State. Gail, anything you'd like to add before we wrap up?
5: We hope to see you all there. Like I said, I've had a chance to work with all of these speakers over the past few months on this project, and so I can tell you just from my own experience that they're very, very well, equipped to be able to answer questions. And we've had some really great discussions. And so I'm looking forward to hearing more great discussions as we offer these forums.
0: Gail, thanks to you and also to Annie the dog for the addition there.
5: Yes. All right.
0: I had the opportunity to talk with Gail Carpenter from Iowa State on Tuesday afternoon.
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0: The block cheese market, 136 and a half. Barrel cheese, 145 and a quarter. Both are unchanged. The butter market down 2 cents at 134. September Class 3 milk futures down 2 cents, $16.14. October down 4, $15.66. November up 2, $16 even. And December up 8 cents, $16.15. The Class 3 2027 first quarter average, $16.70 per hundredweight. The run at Cascade this week, 600 head. The market trend, $3 lower. Choice and prime, beef steers and heifers, $2.15 to $224.75. Choice and prime, Holstein dairy steers and heifers, $190 to $209. Dairy crossbreds ranging from $209 to $217.50. The slaughter cow market at Cascade, that topped at $157. The slaughter bull market ranging from $158 to $201. The live cattle futures and feeder cattle futures both finished lower. One market analyst referred to it as taking a breather and believes live cattle futures should increase $6 to $8, with feeder cattle futures $10 to $15 higher. Live cattle futures ranged anywhere from $2.17 to $2.55 in the red. October $2.18.77, December $2.19.45, February live cattle futures $2.20.55. Feeder cattle anywhere from $2.22 to $3.40 lower. October $3.28.02, November $3.23.20. January feeder cattle futures at $3.14.75. The lean hog futures were stronger, anywhere from 77 cents to $1.20 higher. October $79.27. December $71 even. February $72.55. And April lean hog futures at $77.55. The U.S. Department of Agriculture is implementing an historic 30 million base acre expansion.
13: USDA is beginning the largest expansion of commodity program base acres in more than two decades. The addition of 30 million acres eligible for agriculture risk coverage and price loss coverage, or ARC and PLC, is expected to increase support for farmers nationwide. USDA Undersecretary Richard Fordyce explains how the new acres were calculated and which regions stand to benefit the most.
14: I think it's great news. I was super happy to kind of see where we came out from that total. And because the total universe of eligible acres was not much more than 30 million, we had to do a prorated reduction, but it was only at 3.69%. So as an example, if you had 100 acres of eligible new base, we had to reduce that by 3.69%. So you would have 96.31 acres of that total 100 acre eligibility. So not much of a reduction. So I think that's really good news.
13: Fordyce says some states saw particularly large gains because of major changes in cropping patterns over the last 20 years.
14: We did see some states that, you know, had pretty significant increases. North Dakota, South Dakota, Wisconsin, Nebraska. I think it had to do with a couple of things. One was areas of the country where their cropping systems have changed. It's been over 20 years since we've added any additional base acres. You know, when we look at North Dakota, for example, 20 years ago, a lot of dry land wheat, cereal grains. Now that state grows a lot of corn and soybeans. I think that's one of the reasons. And then in some other states, like a dairy heavy state, for example, maybe that farm, you know, all the production from that farm actually went into feeding, you know, feeding the dairy herd or some livestock operation. And so maybe those acres had not been captured 20 years plus ago. But now with a lot of focus on acreage reporting related to other kind of programs, those farms had been reporting those acres.
13: Because this is the first base acre update in decades, Fordyce says several organizations are expected to study the effect on farm profitability and rural economies.
14: The Economic Research Service, the Agricultural Research Service here at USDA will do an analysis on what that impact is to farms, but also to rural communities, you know, because farms are more profitable. Their rural community seems to do better. And then we also, there's a number, University of Missouri, Texas A&M University, and the groups in those land grant universities do a lot of economic analysis. And what is the impact to USDA programs on farm profitability? So, I would say that there will be some of those studies coming out, after we're able to incorporate the additional 30 million acres. What does that look like from a farm profitability standpoint?
13: Undersecretary Richard Fordyce, along with us, he reminds producers that the 30 million new base acres will first apply to the 2026 crop, not the ARC and PLC payments scheduled to go out this October. If you've got questions, reach out to your local FSA office or crop insurance agent. I'm Stephanie Hoff reporting.
0: Corn and soybean prices both finished in the red as harvest progress for corn and beans are ahead of last year's pace, as well as the five-year average pace. The New York Times reported the Trump administration is considering extending the current trade truce with China for 6 months. The Chinese are looking for a longer extension. The meeting between President Trump and his Chinese counterpart is scheduled for Thursday. December corn down 6 1/4, 536 3/4. March down 5 3/4 at 551. September 27 corn down 5 1/4 cents at 529. November beans 13.25 1/2 down 2 1/2 cents. January down 2 3/4 at 13.41 1/4. September 27 soybeans 12.98 1/2. October soybean meal of $2.30 a ton at $368.90. December Chicago wheat 7.17 1/4 down 9 1/2 cents. The local grain bids are from Ready Feed and Grain of Stitzer. The corn $4.87, the soybeans $12.40. 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Once again, the next meal will be delivered today to Kathman Family Farms of Fenimore. 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I will be gone a couple of days attending World Dairy Expo. However, you still have time to nominate a farm family, and you can do so by going to WGLR.com. After today, the next meal will be delivered on Wednesday, October 7th. The Fenimore FFA Pancake Breakfast is this Sunday, September 27th. It'll be held from 7 a.m. to 11 a.m. at Fenimore High School. The Fenimore FFA Pancake Breakfast tickets are $10 for adults, ages 6 to 9 are $5, 5 and under are free.
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22: Good Wednesday morning. This is meteorologist Paul Trombley with your WGLR Farm Show Tri-State Ag Forecast. As we welcome the first full day of the fall season upon us now, today we are going to stay certainly very fall-like with these weather conditions as we proceed through the latter half of the work week. And the driving force behind this quiet, cool stretch is going to continue to be an area of high pressure, poised off to the eastern parts of Canada, with some pretty far-reaching effects further to the west of the center of that high. So also going to see some more in the way of some breaks of sun at times here for the next couple of days. It does look as though quiet conditions prevail right through the end of the work week on Friday, and our next chances for even just a couple spotty showers or a thunder shower looking to arrive, not until we get more into Saturday night, and then looking at high pressure to reestablish itself over the area as we get into Sunday and Monday. And then looking ahead to next week, temperatures still very consistently heading up into that upper 60s, 70 range in the extended forecast, and maybe a couple shower chances developing as we get to mid to later part of next week. But again, nothing looking real significant for any rainfall events of any sort here for the next several days to come. As we stay with a mix of clouds and some sunshine on this first full day of fall today, mid-60s for highs, northeast winds from 5 to 10, partly cloudy skies tonight, low temperatures upper 40s, and then we'll see breaks of sun and some clouds Thursday, mid-60s, with east winds staying from 5 to 10 miles per hour. That's your Tri-State Ag Forecast on the WGLR Farm Show. I'm meteorologist Paul Trombley.
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2: ABC News, I'm Sherry Preston. The FBI now trying to figure out if a hacking group that claims to have stolen data on thousands of agents is telling the truth. The group, called Shiny Hunters, reportedly cracked the Bureau's job site and posted what it says is a sample of data on thousands of people. A day after President Trump spoke to the world from the UN, he will offer a rare greeting for China's president, welcoming Xi Jinping on the tarmac later today in Washington. War with Iran, a key part of the president's speech at the UN. ABC's Mary Bruce.
3: Part of this speech seems to be an effort by the president to try to convince global leaders who we know are weary of this war, who are feeling the global economic impacts of this, try to convince them that this will end soon, that a deal could be coming. And we heard the president return to that familiar tactic, threatening Iran to make a deal or else.
2: But with no end in sight, gas prices today are averaging $4.49 a gallon nationwide. This is ABC News.
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7: Good morning from 97.7 Country WGLR. The Mississippi River level is falling. It's 8.6 feet at Prairie du Chien, 7.6 at Guttenberg, 11.4 at Cassville, and 10 at Dubuque. With news, I'm Courtney Chaffee. A deadly shooting in Smelzer Township that happened Saturday was a murder-suicide, and the two who died have been identified. Grant County Sheriff Craig Rukoff identified the woman as 35-year-old Katie Kiefer of Darlington and the man as 40-year-old Ben Randecker. The two had a child together, but their relationship had recently ended. The shooting was first reported around 1:30 p.m. Saturday. A 911 caller found two people with gunshot wounds outside of a home in the town of Smelzer. Law enforcement arrived to find Kiefer and Randecker on the ground near a vehicle. Kiefer was dead, and Randecker was taken to Southwest Health Center in Platteville, then to another hospital in Madison, where he later died. Last month, Randecker was arrested and charged with domestic battery, domestic disorderly conduct, criminal damage to property, and stalking stemming from an incident in Darlington. Kiefer went to Randecker's home on Saturday to drop off their child. When she got there and got out of her car, Randecker shot her, then shot himself. An investigation into the shooting is ongoing. Health officials confirmed a measles case in Chippewa County, marking the latest expansion of Wisconsin's 2026 outbreak that has now reached 165 cases statewide. The Chippewa County Department of Public Health confirmed the case through testing at the Wisconsin State Laboratory of Hygiene. The confirmation comes as measles continues to spread beyond its initial concentration in southwestern Wisconsin, where the outbreak began in Iowa, Grant, and Lafayette counties. UW-Madison is nearing the top of the college rankings. U.S. News & World Report ranked Madison 8th place in the country for public universities for undergraduates. The university is also ranked 4th in the nation for best value for in-state students. Multiple degree tracks also placed highly, including real estate, insurance management, computer science, and psychology. Interim Chancellor Eric Wilcox says this year's ranking shows UW-Madison's commitment to preparing students to become leaders in their fields. A UW journalism professor on the uncertainty in the White House press corps, Bob Hagg, reports.
8: The major networks standing with CNN, declining to replace its White House pool crew after the Trump administration barred the network on Monday. Michael Wagner, director of the UW School of Journalism and Mass Communication.
9: And we don't know if it does continue, if the major networks and Fox News will say,
0: well, we should go back and do pool coverage.
8: Wagner says it's pretty clear the government cannot penalize a news organization because it objects to coverage.
0: Retaliation for critical reporting has widely been viewed as unconstitutional for a long time.
8: President Trump said Friday he was banning CNN, MS Now, and Politico from the White House. Wagner says it's unclear whether Fox News, ABC, NBC, and CBS will change course and resume providing pool coverage. Bob Haig, Wisconsin Radio Network.
7: The Ithaca Weston High School football team will forfeit a game following a ruling Tuesday by the WIAA. The Bulldogs canceled their August 28th game against Wazika Steuben Seneca following the tragic death of player Briggs Maxwell in a farming accident earlier that week. Under WIAA rules, non-conference games canceled after June 15th are considered a forfeit. In a social media post on Tuesday, the team said representatives from Ithaca, Weston, Wazika Steuben, and Seneca appealed to the WIAA to record the game as no contest. However, the WI.
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7: Zika Steuben and Seneca appealed to the WIAA to record the game as no contest. However, the WIAA is not changing its stance. That's the latest local and regional news. 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
3: The Brewers dropped their series opener to the Phillies 6-4 last night, but Atlanta's 4-0 loss to the Reds allowed Milwaukee to clinch a first-round playoff bye and home field in the divisional playoffs. I'm Bill Scott with sports. Zach Wheeler struck out 11 Brewers, including a franchise record 7 straight to start the game as they continue to battle for a wild card spot in the National League. William Contreras drove in 3 runs for the Brewers in the loss. The Packers will play the rest of the season without right tackle Zach Bacobelli. He told reporters yesterday that he suffered a torn patellar tendon in Sunday's win over the Jets.
4: It's definitely not what I anticipated happening, but you just got to get back to work and then start thinking about next year.
3: Bacobelli is set to undergo surgery tomorrow. Packers wide receiver Jade Reed back in Green Bay after spending a couple of days out east. He suffered a neck injury in the win over the Jets and will undergo more tests back home. Bill Scott, Wisconsin Radio Network.
5: The WIAA ruled that Ithaca Weston must forfeit its non-conference football game against Seneca Wazika Steuben. The game was canceled in the second week of the season due to the death of an Ithaca Weston player. Both programs had appealed, but WIAA bylaws say any non-conference game canceled after June 15th must be a forfeit. The forfeit affects the playoff matrix because it counts all games, not just conference games. High school volleyball, Highland sweeps Benton 3-0. Shelbsburg sweeps River Ridge 3-0. Argyle sweeps Blackhawk 3-0. Platteville sweeps River Valley 3-0. Seneca over North Crawford 3-0. And Galena over Scales Mound 2-0. Major League Baseball, Brewers lose but win. They lose to Philadelphia 6-4. But the Brewers clinch a wild card bye. They will have home field advantage in their National League Division Series. Brewers at Philadelphia today at 5:05 on ESPN Radio and 1590 WPVL. Miami over the Cubs 8-2. Pittsburgh over the Cardinals 2-0. White Sox 14, Kansas City 11, and the Twins over San Francisco 3-2. I'm Steve Preston.
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9: Here's your WGLR Tri-State Forecast. Sunshine mixed with clouds at times today, with daytime highs approaching 65. Partly cloudy again tonight. Lows dip down to about 50. Highs around 66. Tomorrow, sunshine mixed with clouds at times. Temperatures a bit below average Friday and Saturday, with highs from the low 60s to the mid-60s. Slight chance of rain showers Saturday. Right now, it's 48 degrees. I'm Staff Meteorologist Paul Trombley.
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10: Gracias, amigos. 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Good morning. I'm Rob Spangler, live and local in the tri-states. Why?

0: New music from Gavin Adcock. It's called Wannabe on 97.7 Country. Well, I want to be rain-free. And it looks, knock on wood, like, yeah, today I don't see a mention of precipitation. Same thing for tomorrow. So, woohoo! We might actually make it through a day dry. Wouldn't that be something? 47 at the studios, a bit chilly. We're going to warm up into the upper 60s today, so not bad. And much the same tomorrow. Now, by Friday, chances of rain move back in. For the weekend, of course. So, yay on that. We'll have full tri-state weatherology forecast details in just a moment, plus headlines at the bottom of the hour, and Bob Mittendorf, our farm director, going to drop in with the farm calendar and closing farm market recap. Also on the way, more chances to win VIP passes to our next Steve's Pizza Meet and Eat. It's coming up this Sunday night, September 27th, 6 p.m., starring Emily Woodhull. I'll play those touch tones this hour. Your chance to win.
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0: BB Rexha teaming up with Florida Georgia Line for that hit a few years back, Meant to Be, on 97.7 Country. Of course, Florida Georgia Line had been taking a hiatus, but sounds like the boys are back and going to be touring next summer. So that's going to be a highly entertaining show, I would imagine. Time for headlines at the bottom of the hour. I'm Rob Spangler, live and local in the tri-states. Thank you for hanging out with me. It is a hump day Wednesday, September 23rd. Along with our headlines, we'll join Farm Director Bob Mittendorf, the Farm Calendar, and closing Farm Market Recap. And, of course, check out the dry forecast, at least for the next couple days. Tri-state weatherology forecast details coming up. And later this hour, we'll be playing the VIP Meet and Eat Touch Tones. Your chance to win a pair of VIP passes to our next Steve's Pizza Meet and Eat is coming up this hour. Time now for headlines, though. They're brought to you by Northland Buildings on 97.7.
1: Now this news update on Wisconsin Radio Network. The two candidates for governor spoke Tuesday at the Wisconsin Counties Association annual conference in the Dells. Democrat and Milwaukee County Executive David Crowley addressed whether his budget proposal would include a tax increase.
2: Look, we are still going through the budget proposal right now. We are focusing on making sure that when the tide rises, all the boats rise. You'll see it when we release it.
1: Republican and Congressman Tom Tiffany outlined his financial plan for the state.
3: Give all of the budget surplus back to the people of Wisconsin. End taxes on tips and overtime. 10% income tax cut for the middle class.
1: Absentee voting is now underway for the election to succeed Governor Tony Evers. Election day is November 3rd. State health officials say another measles case is confirmed in western Wisconsin, this time in Chippewa County. There are no known public exposures from the case, though cases have been found in six counties statewide now, including Iowa, Marathon, Lafayette, Vernon, and Grant. This is Wisconsin Radio Network.
4: The Brewers dropped their series opener to the Phillies 6-4 last night, but Atlanta's 4-0 loss to the Reds allowed Milwaukee to clinch a first-round playoff bye and home field in the divisional playoffs. I'm Bill Scott with sports. Zach Wheeler struck out 11 Brewers, including a franchise record 7 straight to start the game as they continue to battle for a wild card spot in the National League. William Contreras drove in 3 runs for the Brewers in the loss. The Packers will play the rest of the season without right tackle Zach Bacobelli. He told reporters yesterday that he suffered a torn patellar tendon in Sunday's win over the Jets.
5: It's definitely not what I anticipated happening, but you just got to get back to work and then start thinking about next year.
4: Bacobelli is set to undergo surgery tomorrow. Packers wide receiver Jade Reed back in Green Bay after spending a couple of days out east. He suffered a neck injury in the win over the Jets and will undergo more tests back home. Bill Scott, Wisconsin Radio Network.
6: The WIAA ruled that Ithaca Weston must forfeit its non-conference football game against Seneca Wazika Steuben. The game was canceled in the second week of the season due to the death of an Ithaca Weston player. Both programs had appealed, but WIAA bylaws say any non-conference game canceled after June 15th must be a forfeit. The forfeit affects the playoff matrix because it counts all games, not just conference games. High school volleyball, Highland sweeps Benton 3-0. Shelbsburg sweeps River Ridge 3-0. Argyle sweeps Blackhawk 3-0. Platteville sweeps River Valley 3-0. Seneca over North Crawford 3-0. And Galena over Scales Mound 2-0. Major League Baseball, Brewers lose but win. They lose to Philadelphia 6-4. But the Brewers clinch a wild card bye. They will have home field advantage in their National League Division Series. Brewers at Philadelphia today at 5:05 on ESPN Radio AM 1590 WPVL. Miami over the Cubs 8-2. Pittsburgh over the Cardinals 2-0. White Sox 14, Kansas City 11. And the Twins over San Francisco 3-2. I'm Steve Preston.
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11: The block cheese market, 136 and a half. Barrel cheese, 145 and a quarter. Both are unchanged. The butter market down 2 cents at 134. September Class 3 milk futures down 2 cents, 1614. October down 4, 1566. November up 2, $16 even. And December up 8 cents, 1615. The Class 3 2027 first quarter average, $16.70 per hundredweight. The run at Cascade this week, 600 head. The market trend, $3 lower. Choice and prime beef steers and heifers, $2.15 to $2.24.75. Choice and prime Holstein dairy steers and heifers, $1.90 to $2.09. Dairy crossbreds ranging from $2.09 to $2.17.50. The slaughter cow market at Cascade, that topped at $1.57. The slaughter bull market ranging from $1.58 to $2.01. Corn and soybean prices both finished in the red as harvest progress for corn and beans are ahead of last year's pace, as well as the five-year average pace. The New York Times reported the Trump administration is considering extending the current trade truce with China for 6 months. The Chinese are looking for a longer extension. The meeting between President Trump and his Chinese counterpart is scheduled for Thursday. December corn down 6 1/4, 5.36 3/4. March down 5 3/4 at 5.51. September 27 corn down 5 1/4 cents at 5.29. November beans 13.25 at a half down 2.5 cents. January down 2 3/4 at 13.41 1/4. September 27 soybeans 12.98 1/2. October soybean meal of $2.30 a ton at $3.68.90. December Chicago wheat 7.17 1/4 down 9.5 cents. The local grain bids are from Ready Feed and Grain of Stitzer. The corn 4.87. The soybeans $12.40. I'm Bob Mittendorf on WGLR.
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14: Here's your WGLR Tri-State Forecast. Sunshine mixed with clouds at times today, with daytime highs approaching 65. Partly cloudy again tonight, lows dip down to about 50. Highs around 66 tomorrow. Sunshine mixed with clouds at times. Temperatures a bit below average Friday and Saturday, with highs from the low 60s to the mid-60s. Slight chance of rain showers Saturday. Right now, it's 48 degrees. I'm Staff Meteorologist Paul Trombley.

0: Brown and Woman on 97.7 Country. Well, a woman, you know, pretty much dominated last night in the WNBA. Caitlin Clark, not surprisingly, as her Indiana Fever got a big win. The reason I bring it up is because Caitlin, if you're under a rock, she's getting ready to debut her brand new shoe. She's got a new Nike shoe that's getting ready to launch. It's going to be a huge, huge selling shoe, I'm sure. A lot of different colors. But apparently, one particular color, or colorway, as they call it in the industry, is an ode to her favorite NFL football team. That's right, the Kansas City Chiefs. And the first person to receive her new Caitlin Clark Chiefs-inspired sneakers was the head coach of the Chiefs, Andy Reid, who posted a photo of holding them, and you know he's going to be rocking those on the sideline. The Chiefs play the Dolphins this Sunday, so I'll be looking at Andy's feet to see. I know he's going to be rocking those, although, I don't know, is it in Miami? Because it might be a little hot. Might be sweating in those things. Anyway, good-looking shoe. Good-looking shoe. All right, coming up, we will be playing the VIP Meet and Eat Touch Tones and taking caller number 7. Right now, toll-free at 877-945-7977. We'll get our next VIP for our Steve's Pizza Meet and Eat coming up Sunday night, September 27th. Good luck.
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9: County Executive David Crowley sent out a statement saying mistakes were made.
10: The county still needs to get answers about what the heck happened.
7: But when reporters asked David Crowley,
10: do you know what went wrong here?
7: Crowley shook his head and walked away. 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David Crowley, incompetent, unprepared, unfit to be governor. Paid for by Right Direction Wisconsin PAC, not authorized by any candidate or candidate's agent or committee.
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1: ABC News, I'm Sherry Preston. A day after addressing the UN General Assembly and warning a big decision is coming on Iran, President Trump welcomes China's president to Washington today. Hackers may have cracked the site the FBI uses to post jobs, stealing information on thousands of people.
2: That website is where everyone who wants to be an agent has applied since 2017. As of last night, the site was down. The notorious hacking group called Shiny Hunters claims it stole data on almost all FBI agents and everyone who ever applied. It calls the hack payback for an FBI warning in May that exposed the group's methods.
1: ABC's Karen Hua. A new study of data on millions of children finds no link between moms taking Tylenol during pregnancy and disorders, including autism or ADHD. Torrential rain, practically the entire state of New Mexico under a flood watch into tomorrow morning. This is ABC News.
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4: 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The Mississippi River level is falling. It's 8.6 feet at Prairie du Chien, 7.6 at Guttenberg, 11.4 at Cassville, and 10 at Dubuque. With news, I'm Courtney Chaffee. A deadly shooting in Smelzer Township that happened Saturday was a murder-suicide, and the two who died have been identified. Grant County Sheriff Craig Rukoff identified the woman as 35-year-old Katie Kiefer of Darlington and the man as 40-year-old Ben Randecker. The two had a child together, but their relationship had recently ended. The shooting was first reported around 1:30 p.m. Saturday. A 911 caller found two people with gunshot wounds outside of a home in the town of Smelzer. Law enforcement arrived to find Kiefer and Randecker on the ground near a vehicle. Kiefer was dead, and Randecker was taken to Southwest Health Center in Platteville, then to another hospital in Madison, where he later died. Last month, Randecker was arrested and charged with domestic battery, domestic disorderly conduct, criminal damage to property, and stalking stemming from an incident in Darlington. Kiefer went to Randecker's home on Saturday to drop off their child. When she got there and got out of her car, Randecker shot her, then shot himself. An investigation into the shooting is ongoing. Health officials confirmed a measles case in Chippewa County, marking the latest expansion of Wisconsin's 2026 outbreak that has now reached 165 cases statewide. The Chippewa County Department of Public Health confirmed the case through testing at the Wisconsin State Laboratory of Hygiene. The confirmation comes as measles continues to spread beyond its initial concentration in southwestern Wisconsin, where the outbreak began in Iowa, Grant, and Lafayette counties. UW-Madison is nearing the top of the college rankings. U.S. News and World Report ranked Madison 8th place in the country for public universities for undergraduates. The university is also ranked 4th in the nation for best value for in-state students. Multiple degree tracks also placed highly, including real estate, insurance management, computer science, and psychology. Interim Chancellor Eric Wilcox says this year's ranking shows UW-Madison's commitment to preparing students to become leaders in their fields. A UW journalism professor on the uncertainty in the White House press corps, Bob Hagg, reports.
5: The major networks standing with CNN, declining to replace its White House pool crew after the Trump administration barred the network on Monday. Michael Wagner, director of the UW School of Journalism and Mass Communication.
6: And we don't know if it does continue, if the major networks and Fox News will say, well, we should go back and do pool coverage.
5: Wagner says it's pretty clear the government cannot penalize a news organization because it objects to coverage.
6: Retaliation for critical reporting has widely been viewed as unconstitutional for a long time.
5: President Trump said Friday he was banning CNN, MS Now, and Politico from the White House. Wagner says it's unclear whether Fox News, ABC, NBC, and CBS will change course and resume providing pool coverage. Bob Haig, Wisconsin Radio Network.
4: The Ithaca Weston High School football team will forfeit a game following a ruling Tuesday by the WIAA. The Bulldogs canceled their August 28th game against Wazika Steuben Seneca following the tragic death of player Briggs Maxwell in a farming accident earlier that week. Under WIAA rules, non-conference games canceled after June 15th are considered a forfeit. In a social media post on Tuesday, the team said representatives from Ithaca, Weston, Wazika Steuben, and Seneca appealed to the WIAA to record the game as no contest. However, the WIAA is not changing its stance. That's the latest local and regional news. 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
4: In area obituaries, 86-year-old Jack Kaufman of Lancaster passed away September 18th. A funeral service will be held at 11 a.m. today at the Fenimore United Methodist Church with burial to follow in Prairie Cemetery. A visitation will be held from 9 a.m. until the time of the service at the church. The Larson Family Funeral Home in Fenimore is assisting the family of 86-year-old Jack Kaufman of Lancaster. 97-year-old Mary Jane Rideout of Mineral Point passed away September 16th. Funeral services will be held on Thursday at 11 a.m. at the First United Methodist Church in Mineral Point. Burial will be in Graceland Cemetery. A visitation will be held on Thursday from 9:30 until 10:50 a.m. at the First United Methodist Church. In lieu of plants and flowers, please consider donating to the First United Methodist Church or to a Grace Hospice. The Gorgon Funeral Home in Mineral Point is assisting the family of 97-year-old Mary Jane Rideout of rural Mineral Point. 48-year-old Timothy Turbin of Stitzer passed away unexpectedly on September 20th. A funeral service will be held at 11 a.m. Friday at the Larson Family Funeral Home in Fenimore, with burial to follow in Prairie Cemetery. Visitation will be held from 4 to 8 p.m. on Thursday at the funeral home and from 10 a.m. until the time of the service on Friday morning. In lieu of plants and flowers, a memorial fund has been established. Immediately following the committal service at the cemetery, the family invites everyone to the Stitzer Bar and Grill for a celebration of life honoring 48-year-old Timothy Turbin of Stitzer. 59-year-old Dennis Denny Harold Doyle of Hazel Green passed away September 13th. A funeral service will be held at 10 a.m. on Saturday at St. Francis Catholic Church in Hazel Green. A private family burial will be held at a later date.
11: Family and friends may call on Friday from 3 to 8 p.m. with the parish rosary at 2:30 p.m. at the Haud and Shield Funeral Home and Crematory in Cuba City. Friends may also call on Saturday from 9 to 9:30 a.m. at the funeral home. The Haud and Shield Funeral Home and Crematory in Cuba City is serving the family. In lieu of plants and flowers, a Dennis Denny Harold Doyle Memorial Fund has been established. For 59-year-old Dennis Denny Harold Doyle of Hazel Green. 79-year-old Diana Smith of Lancaster, formerly of Nebraska, passed away September 16th. A celebration of life will be held on Saturday at 11 a.m. at Orchard Manor Nursing Home Chapel. Family and friends may visit on Saturday from 10 a.m. until the time of the services at the nursing home. Graveside services will take place at Hemingford Cemetery in Nebraska at a later date. Kramer Grau Funeral Homes and Crematory in Lancaster and Bates Gold Funeral Home in Alliance, Nebraska are assisting the family of 79-year-old Diana Smith of Lancaster, formerly of Nebraska. 66-year-old William Billy Goforth of Potosi passed away August 30th. To honor Bill's life, a celebration of life will be held from 1 to 5 p.m. on Saturday at the Brewtown Saloon in Potosi. Military honors for Bill will be accorded at 2:30 p.m. The Tri-State Cremation Center is serving the family of 66-year-old William Billy Goforth of Potosi. 59-year-old
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4: The Packers are getting ready for their home opener against Atlanta at Lambeau tomorrow night. I'm Bill Scott with Sports. Packers will be without right tackle Zach Bacobelli for the rest of the season. He'll undergo season-ending surgery to repair a torn patellar tendon tomorrow. Packers are almost faced with having to use tight end Tucker Kraft at right tackle last week against the Jets. Coach Matt LaFleur on trying to figure out who their starting five offensive line will be.
5: It's like putting a puzzle together. But that's the situation. And we got to do the best that we can to go out there and play winning football. So nobody cares about the circumstance. It is a circumstance, and you got to work around it.
4: Brewers fell to the Phillies 6-4 last night, still clinched the first-round playoff bye and home field in the divisional playoffs with Atlanta's 4-0 loss to the Reds. Philly starter Zach Wheeler set a franchise record by striking out the first seven Brewers to start the game. Bill Scott, Wisconsin Radio Network.
6: The WIAA ruled that Ithaca Weston must forfeit its non-conference football game against Seneca Wazika Steuben. The game was canceled in the second week of the season due to the death of an Ithaca Weston player. Both programs had appealed, but WIAA bylaws say any non-conference game canceled after June 15th must be a forfeit. The forfeit affects the playoff matrix because it counts all games, not just conference games. High school volleyball, Highland sweeps Benton 3-0. Shelbsburg sweeps River Ridge 3-0. Argyle sweeps Blackhawk 3-0. Platteville sweeps River Valley 3-0. Seneca over North Crawford 3-0. And Galena over Scales Mound 2-0. Major League Baseball, Brewers lose but win. They lose to Philadelphia 6-4. But the Brewers clinch a wild card bye. They will have home field advantage in their National League Division Series. Brewers at Philadelphia today at 5:05 on ESPN Radio AM 1590 WPVL. Miami over the Cubs 8-2. Pittsburgh over the Cardinals 2-0. White Sox 14, Kansas City 11. And the Twins over San Francisco 3-2. I'm Steve Preston.
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9: Here's your WGLR Tri-State Forecast. Sunshine mixed with clouds at times today, with daytime highs approaching 65. Partly cloudy again tonight, lows dip down to about 50. Highs around 66. Tomorrow, sunshine mixed with clouds at times. Temperatures a bit below average Friday and Saturday, with highs from the low 60s to the mid 60s. Slight chance of rain showers Saturday. Right now, it's 48 degrees. I'm staff meteorologist Paul Trombley.

0: Luke Combs, Sleepless in a Hotel Room on 97.7 Country. 722, thanks for hanging. I'm Rob Spangler, your host. We're live and local. We'll give you another chance to win VIP passes to our next Steve's Pizza Meet and Eat later this hour. So listen for those touch tones and be caller 7 to be a winner. It's coming up. Well, this story is kind of funny. It comes to us out of Castle Rock, Colorado, where someone shot video of a garbage truck with a bear on top of it. You're thinking to yourself, wait, what? A garbage truck, a bear on top of it? Yeah, no, it's like on the top of the garbage truck, the bear. The person who filmed the video believes the bear was actually inside a dumpster, which was emptied into the truck, and that the bear climbed from the dumpster onto the roof of the garbage truck. So that's, I mean, I know after losing Caleb Williams and then losing their backup quarterback, the Bears quarterback situation, a little bit of a dumpster fire, but this is ridiculous. 723, good news now. I need some good news. The Dubuque Arboretum and Botanical Gardens is hosting an outdoor movie night this Friday at 7 p.m. See the movie Night at the Museum. Bring your lawn chairs, blankets, and friends for a relaxing night surrounded by the beauty of the gardens. Plus, they'll have Delaney's ice cream and Krieg's candy. Don't miss it this Friday night. All I really need is a little good news. That's the good news. Have a
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0: Justin Lynch, that is Small Town Boy on 97.7 Country. 7:30 news headlines coming up next. Before we get there, though, it is time to make somebody a winner. 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
2: Now this news update on Wisconsin Radio Network. The war with Iran is driving up gasoline prices, a key issue in the governor's race. Republican and Congressman Tom Tiffany tried to distance himself from President Trump, who Tuesday threatened to annihilate Iran.
3: The president has final say in regards to this, but I just believe that we should be exiting Iran. It's time to move on. We've degraded their nuclear facilities. We degraded their military. Most of their ships are in the bottom of the ocean. Time to come home, take care of business here in America.
2: Democrat and Milwaukee County Executive David Crowley says affordability remains the centerpiece of his campaign.
4: We want to focus on how we're going to lower costs, how we're going to make sure that people have access to affordable and quality health care, as well as investing in education, which is a stark contrast when you think about my opponent, someone who has been lockstep with this president and who has voted to actually raise costs all across the state.
2: Absentee voting is now underway in the election to succeed Governor Tony Evers. 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
5: The Packers are getting ready for their home opener against Atlanta at Lambeau tomorrow night. I'm Bill Scott with sports. Packers will be without right tackle Zach Bacobelli for the rest of the season. He'll undergo season-ending surgery to repair a torn patella tendon tomorrow. Packers are almost faced with having to use tight end Tucker Kraft at right tackle last week against the Jets. Coach Matt LaFleur on trying to figure out who their starting five offensive line will be.
6: It's like putting a puzzle together. But that's the situation. And we got to do the best that we can to go out there and play winning football. So nobody cares about the circumstance. It is a circumstance, and you got to work around it.
5: Brewers fell to the Phillies 6-4 last night, still clinched the first-round playoff bye and home field in the divisional playoffs with Atlanta's 4-0 loss to the Reds. Phillies starter Zach Wheeler set a franchise record by striking out the first 7 Brewers to start the game. Bill Scott, Wisconsin Radio Network.
7: The WIAA ruled that Ithaca Weston must forfeit its non-conference football game against Seneca Wazika Steuben. The game was canceled in the second week of the season due to the death of an Ithaca Weston player. Both programs had appealed, but WIAA bylaws say any non-conference game canceled after June 15th must be a forfeit. The forfeit affects the playoff matrix because it counts all games, not just conference games. High school volleyball, Highland sweeps Benton 3-0. Shelsburg sweeps River Ridge 3-0. Argyle sweeps Blackhawk 3-0. Platteville sweeps River Valley 3-0. Seneca over North Crawford 3-0. And Galena over Scales Mound 2-0. Major League Baseball, Brewers lose but win. They lose to Philadelphia 6-4. But the Brewers clinch a wild card bye. They will have home field advantage in their National League Division Series. Brewers at Philadelphia today at 5:05 on ESPN Radio AM 1590 WPVL. Miami over the Cubs 8-2. Pittsburgh over the Cardinals 2-0. White Sox 14, Kansas City 11. And the Twins over San Francisco 3-2. I'm Steve Preston.
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5: For the second straight season, the Packers have lost right tackle Zach Bacobuelli for the season with a torn patellar tendon in his right knee. Last year, it was a partial tear. This year, it was a complete tear that he sustained in Sunday's overtime win over the Jets.
13: It's definitely not what I anticipated happening, but you just got to get back to work and then start thinking about next year.
5: Center Sean Ryan on what was going through his mind when Bacobuelli went down.
14: How is this happening? You know, I've never been in any situation where you go through your whole reserve of line and you're kind of sitting there at one point like, and we only got four guys right now, and that's tough.
5: Neither Bacobuelli or Coach Matt LaFleur thought the player came back too soon from the first injury. I'll have more after this.
15: When you take your first bite of that cheese curd delight, that's a soybean.
16: We know you're trying not to recreate that Lady and the Tramp moment with that cheese curd, but this is your sign. 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
16: That perfect squeak, it starts with Wisconsin soybeans. 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
15: So when you grab one more curd and you know it's absurd, that's a soybean.
16: Wisconsin soybeans, behind the bite, behind the crunch, behind the craving. Visit wisoybean.org. You know you want to.
5: Jaden Reed is back in Green Bay after spending time in a hospital in New Jersey. There's been various reports on Reed's injury, first a neck, then a back injury. Matt LaFleur confirmed yesterday it is a neck injury, and it's too soon to tell if and when he'll be back this season. Defensive back Brandon Cisse showed up on the injury report yesterday. The reason was teeth.
17: Yeah, I had a wisdom tooth extraction yesterday, but I'm good to go.
5: More on the Packers and Falcons from Titletown tomorrow on the Wisconsin Radio Network.
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20: Here's your WGLR Tri-State Forecast. Sunshine mixed with clouds at times today, with daytime highs approaching 65. Partly cloudy again tonight, lows dip down to about 50. Highs around 66. Tomorrow, sunshine mixed with clouds at times. Temperatures a bit below average Friday and Saturday, with highs from the low 60s to the mid 60s. Slight chance of rain showers Saturday. Right now, it's 48 degrees. I'm Staff Meteorologist Paul Trombley.
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0: Duckworth and What Took You So Long on 97.7 Country. I was joking about the Bears earlier this hour, making fun of those poor Bears. But the Packers, we're the home of the Packers, of course. 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They're in action tomorrow night, actually. Catch West End Salvage Bally's Marquette coverage with Packer Preview starting at 5 p.m. tomorrow night. Packers hosting the Atlanta Falcons, who do not look very good. So I would say this should be, you know, not that there's easy wins in the NFL, but this is a very winnable game. Thursday night football, kickoff at 7:15. It's presented by Les Mack Chevy, Les Mack Ford, and Les Mack Chrysler Dodge Jeep and Ram, and Krantz Hardware and Auto Parts in Fenimore. Now, I know most of you don't care, but my Vikings, they play Tampa Bay this weekend, so that'll be interesting. Here's an interesting factoid about that game, though. There are three Iowa players, players who grew up in Iowa, in that game, in the Vikings-Tampa Bay game, and they all grew up in the same county, Sioux County, Iowa, which is in the northwest corner of the state of Iowa. Andrew Van Ginkel, who's, of course, a star linebacker for the Vikings, played for the Badgers. And then you've got Christian Roseboom, a linebacker for Tampa Bay, and Co. Kieft, a tight end for Tampa Bay. All three grew up in Sioux County, Iowa. Isn't that crazy? Cooper DeJean grew up near there too, the Philadelphia Eagles cornerback. So something in the water over there. They're pretty good NFL players. 7:50 the time.
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8: 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So ask yourself, who is Jenna Jacobson really working for?
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0: It's time for birthdays and anniversaries. Today, a hump day Wednesday. It is September 23rd. Happy birthday to Howard Sanborn, also Janet Kelly, Taylor Elliott, Maggie Schultz, Jerry Worley, Jeanette Wallenhorst, also Lauren Ashley, and one anniversary, Justin and Ann Cabley, 26 years together. Congratulations. Those are birthdays and anniversaries this morning. 8 o'clock report is on the way. Before we get there, the new star of NBC's The Voice, well, one of the new judges anyway, Riley Green. This is Think As You Drunk. His latest hit. It's on a Big Show Wednesday, 97.7 Country. Good morning.

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2: ABC News, I'm Sherry Preston. President Trump welcomes China's President Xi Jinping to Washington later today for a state visit. And ABC's Britt Clement in China says AI is hanging over their meeting.
3: President Trump has made it very clear that he sees AI as a race the U.S. has to win. And he's resisted regulation. We know that Beijing has called Western safety warnings fear-mongering as well. We heard from Senator Bernie Sanders earlier this week on social media saying for the sake of all of humanity, Trump and Xi must negotiate a treaty around AI before it's too late.
2: This comes after President Trump told the U.N. that he has a big decision to make on Iran, whether to make a deal or, in his words, to annihilate the Islamic Republic. Iran's president addresses the United Nations in a few hours. GasBuddy says the average for a gallon of gas is now $4.48 nationwide. Sources tell ABC the FBI is looking into claims by a hacking group that it stole data on thousands of FBI agents. This is ABC News.
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5: 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The Mississippi River level is falling. It's 8.6 feet at Prairie du Chien, 7.6 at Guttenberg, 11.4 at Cassville, and 10 at Dubuque. With news, I'm Courtney Chaffee. A deadly shooting in Smelzer Township that happened Saturday was a murder-suicide, and the two who died have been identified. Grant County Sheriff Craig Rukoff identified the woman as 35-year-old Katie Kiefer of Darlington and the man as 40-year-old Ben Randecker. The two had a child together, but their relationship had recently ended. The shooting was first reported around 1:30 p.m. Saturday. A 911 caller found two people with gunshot wounds outside of a home in the town of Smelzer. Law enforcement arrived to find Kiefer and Randecker on the ground near a vehicle. Kiefer was dead, and Randecker was taken to Southwest Health Center in Platteville, then to another hospital in Madison, where he later died. Last month, Randecker was arrested and charged with domestic battery, domestic disorderly conduct, criminal damage to property, and stalking stemming from an incident in Darlington. Kiefer went to Randecker's home on Saturday to drop off their child. When she got there and got out of her car, Randecker shot her, then shot himself. An investigation into the shooting is ongoing. Health officials confirmed a measles case in Chippewa County, marking the latest expansion of Wisconsin's 2026 outbreak that has now reached 165 cases statewide. The Chippewa County Department of Public Health confirmed the case through testing at the Wisconsin State Laboratory of Hygiene. The confirmation comes as measles continues to spread beyond its initial concentration in southwestern Wisconsin, where the outbreak began in Iowa, Grant, and Lafayette counties. UW-Madison is nearing the top of the college rankings. U.S. News & World Report ranked Madison 8th place in the country for public universities for undergraduates. The university is also ranked 4th in the nation for best value for in-state students. Multiple degree tracks also placed highly, including real estate, insurance management, computer science, and psychology. Interim Chancellor Eric Wilcox says this year's ranking shows UW-Madison's commitment to preparing students to become leaders in their fields. A UW journalism professor on the uncertainty in the White House press corps, Bob Hagg, reports.
6: The major networks standing with CNN, declining to replace its White House pool crew after the Trump administration barred the network on Monday. Michael Wagner, director of the UW School of Journalism and Mass Communication.
7: And we don't know if it does continue, if the major networks and Fox News will say, well, we should go back and do pool coverage.
6: Wagner says it's pretty clear the government cannot penalize a news organization because it objects to coverage.
7: Retaliation for critical reporting has widely been viewed as unconstitutional for a long time.
6: President Trump said Friday he was banning CNN, MS Now, and Politico from the White House. Wagner says it's unclear whether Fox News, ABC, NBC, and CBS will change course and resume providing pool coverage. Bob Haig, Wisconsin Radio Network.
5: The Ithaca Weston High School football team will forfeit a game following a ruling Tuesday by the WIAA. The Bulldogs canceled their August 28th game against Wazika Steuben Seneca following the tragic death of player Briggs Maxwell in a farming accident earlier that week. Under WIAA rules, non-conference games canceled after June 15th are considered a forfeit. In a social media post on Tuesday, the team said representatives from Ithaca, Weston, Wazika Steuben, and Seneca appealed to the WIAA to record the game as no contest. However, the WIAA is not changing its stance. That's the latest local and regional news. Your tri-state weatherology forecast is coming up shortly. I'm Courtney Chaffee on 97.7 Country WGL.
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5: Hey. In area obituaries, 86-year-old Jack Kaufman of Lancaster passed away September 18th. A funeral service will be held at 11 a.m. today at the Fenimore United Methodist Church with burial to follow in Prairie Cemetery. A visitation will be held from 9 a.m. until the time of the service at the church. The Larson Family Funeral Home in Fenimore is assisting the family of 86-year-old Jack Kaufman of Lancaster. 97-year-old Mary Jane Rideout of Mineral Point passed away September 16th. Funeral services will be held on Thursday at 11 a.m. at the First United Methodist Church in Mineral Point. Burial will be in Graceland Cemetery. A visitation will be held on Thursday from 9:30 until 10:50 a.m. at the First United Methodist Church. In lieu of plants and flowers, please consider donating to the First United Methodist Church or to a Grace Hospice. The Gorgon Funeral Home in Mineral Point is assisting the family of 97-year-old Mary Jane Rideout of rural Mineral Point. 48-year-old Timothy Turbin of Stitzer passed away unexpectedly on September 20th. A funeral service will be held at 11 a.m. Friday at the Larson Family Funeral Home in Fenimore, with burial to follow in Prairie Cemetery. Visitation will be held from 4 to 8 p.m. on Thursday at the funeral home and from 10 a.m. until the time of the service on Friday morning. In lieu of plants and flowers, a memorial fund has been established. Immediately following the committal service at the cemetery, the family invites everyone to the Stitzer Bar and Grill for a celebration of life honoring 48-year-old Timothy Turbin of Stitzer. 59-year-old Dennis Denny Harold Doyle of Hazel Green passed away September 13th. A funeral service will be held at 10 a.m. on Saturday at St. Francis Catholic Church in Hazel Green. A private family burial will be held at a later date. Family and friends may call on Friday from 3 to 8 p.m. with the parish rosary at 2:30 p.m. at the Haudenschild Funeral Home and Crematory in Cuba City. Friends may also call on Saturday from 9 to 9:30 a.m. at the funeral home. The Haudenschild Funeral Home and Crematory in Cuba City is serving the family. In lieu of plants and flowers, a Dennis Denny Harold Doyle Memorial Fund has been established. For 59-year-old Dennis Denny Harold Doyle of Hazel Green. 79-year-old Diana Smith of Lancaster, formerly of Nebraska, passed away September 16th. A celebration of life will be held on Saturday at 11 a.m. at Orchard Manor Nursing Home Chapel. Family and friends may visit on Saturday from 10 a.m. until the time of the services at the nursing home. Graveside services will take place at Hemingford Cemetery in Nebraska at a later date. Kramer Grau Funeral Homes and Crematory in Lancaster and Bates Gold Funeral Home in Alliance, Nebraska are assisting the family of 79-year-old Diana Smith of Lancaster, formerly of Nebraska. 66-year-old William Billy Goforth of Potosi passed away August 30th. To honor Bill's life, a celebration of life will be held from 1 to 5 p.m. on Saturday at the Brewtown Saloon in Potosi. Military honors for Bill will be accorded at 2:30 p.m. The Tri-State Cremation Center is serving the family of 66-year-old William Billy Goforth of Potosi. 59-year-old Suzanne Bottom Jones of Mineral Point passed away September 19th. A celebration of life will be held on Sunday, October 25th from noon until 4 p.m. at American Wine Project in Mineral Point. In lieu of flowers, please consider a gift to Gigi's Playhouse Down Syndrome Achievement Centers. The Gorgon Funeral Home in Mineral Point is serving the family of 59-year-old Suzanne Bottom Jones of Mineral Point. That's the obituary report. For full-length obituaries, visit our website at WGLR.com.
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11: 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I'm Bill Scott with Sports. Packers will be without right tackle Zach Bacobelli for the rest of the season. He'll undergo season-ending surgery to repair a torn patella tendon tomorrow. 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
11: 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Packers will be without right tackle Zach Bacobelli for the rest of the season. He'll undergo season-ending surgery to repair a torn patella tendon tomorrow. Packers are almost faced with having to use tight end Tucker Kraft at right tackle last week against the Jets. Coach Matt LaFleur on trying to figure out who their starting five offensive line will be.
14: It's like putting a puzzle together. So, but that's the situation, and we got to do the best that we can to go out there

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2: Brewers fell to the Phillies 6-4 last night, still clinched the first-round playoff bye and home field in the divisional playoffs with Atlanta's 4-0 loss to the Reds. Philly starter Zach Wheeler set a franchise record by striking out the first seven Brewers to start the game. Bill Scott, Wisconsin, Radio Network.
3: The WIAA ruled that Ithaca Weston must forfeit its non-conference football game against Seneca Waseca Steuben. The game was canceled in the second week of the season due to the death of an Ithaca Weston player. Both programs had appealed, but WIAA bylaws say any non-conference game canceled after June 15th must be a forfeit. The forfeit affects the playoff matrix because it counts all games, not just conference games. High school volleyball, Highland sweeps Benton 3-0. Shelbyville sweeps River Ridge 3-0. Argyle sweeps Blackhawk 3-0. Platteville sweeps River Valley 3-0. Seneca over North Crawford 3-0. And Galena over Scales Mound 2-0. Major League Baseball, Brewers lose but win. They lose to Philadelphia 6-4. But the Brewers clinch a wild card bye. They will have home field advantage in their National League Division Series. Brewers at Philadelphia today at 5:05 on ESPN Radio AM 1590 WPVL. Miami over the Cubs 8-2. Pittsburgh over the Cardinals 2-0. White Sox 14, Kansas City 11, and the Twins over San Francisco 3-2. I'm Steve Preston.
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8: Here's your WGLR Tri-State Forecast. Sunshine mixed with clouds at times today, with daytime highs approaching 65. Partly cloudy skies again tonight, lows dip down to about 50. Daytime highs approaching 66. Tomorrow, sunshine mixed with clouds at times. Cloudy skies with a few peaks of sun Friday, with daytime highs approaching 66. 62, chance for showers Saturday. Currently 52. I'm Staff Meteorologist Paul Trombley.

0: Morgan Wallen, Don't We on 97.7 Country. Big Show Wednesday. It is hump day, the 23rd of September. And I see a little sun. I know. It's, what is that? It's a big gaseous ball in the sky. We haven't seen you in a while, sun. It's good to see the sun. And yeah, we are going to see the sun today. At least partly to mostly sunny. So, and no mention of rain. Woohoo! 67, the expected high. Full tri-state weatherology forecast details, bottom of the hour. Our headlines and funny story coming up. Later today, over the noon hour, Farm Director Bob Mittendorf getting ready to make his next New Horizon Supply Cooperative, Andrews Ag Supply, Mittendorf Meals in the Field delivery. 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Bob will be visiting the Kathman Family Farms in Fenimore over the noon hour. A meal will be delivered from New Horizons Convenience Store of Lancaster. Ice cream for dessert from Pioneer Sweets. It's all coming up later today on 97.7 Country. That's pretty exciting. You know what else is exciting? Our next Steve's Pizza Meet and Eat. We've got one more chance this hour for you to win VIP passes. That is coming up in just a bit on WG.
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0: Good to have Randy Houser back on the radio. His new single, Back in the Bottle, on 97.7 Country. Good stuff. Bottom of the hour, headlines coming up next. We'll check that tri-state weatherology forecast as well. But before we get to the headlines, which are brought to you by Pages and Parcels in Potosi, let's play the VIP Meet and Eat Touchtones one more time. 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Right now, you're going to be a winner of a pair of passes, VIP passes, to our next Steve's Pizza Meet and Eat this Sunday night, September 27th, 6 p.m., starring Emily Woodhull. 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
2: WGLR. Now this news update on Wisconsin Radio Network. The two candidates for governor spoke Tuesday at the Wisconsin Counties Association annual conference in the Dells. Democrat and Milwaukee County Executive David Crowley addressed whether his budget proposal would include a tax increase.
3: Look, we are still going through the budget proposal right now. We are focusing on making sure that when the tide rises, all the boats rise. You'll see it when we release it.
2: Republican and Congressman Tom Tiffany outlined his financial plan for the state.
4: Give all of the budget surplus back to the people of Wisconsin. End taxes on tips and overtime. 10% income tax cut for the middle class.
2: Absentee voting is now underway for the election to succeed Governor Tony Evers. Election day is November 3rd. State health officials say another measles case is confirmed in western Wisconsin, this time in Chippewa County. There are no known public exposures from the case, though cases have been found in six counties statewide now, including Iowa, Marathon, Lafayette, Vernon, and Grant. This is Wisconsin Radio Network.
5: The Packers are getting ready for their home opener against Atlanta at Lambeau tomorrow night. I'm Bill Scott with sports. Packers will be without right tackle Zach Bacobelli for the rest of the season. He'll undergo season-ending surgery to repair a torn patella tendon tomorrow. Packers are almost faced with having to use tight end Tucker Kraft at right tackle last week against the Jets. Coach Matt LaFleur on trying to figure out who their starting five offensive line will be.
6: It's like putting a puzzle together. But that's the situation. And we got to do the best that we can to go out there and play winning football. So nobody cares about the circumstance. It is a circumstance, and you got to work around it.
5: Brewers fell to the Phillies 6-4 last night, still clinched the first-round playoff bye and home field in the divisional playoffs with Atlanta's 4-0 loss to the Reds. Philly starter Zach Wheeler set a franchise record by striking out the first 7 Brewers to start the game. Bill Scott, Wisconsin Radio Network.
7: The WIAA ruled that Ithaca Weston must forfeit its non-conference football game against Seneca Waseca Steuben. The game was canceled in the second week of the season due to the death of an Ithaca Weston player. Both programs had appealed, but WIAA bylaws say any non-conference game canceled after June 15th must be a forfeit. The forfeit affects the playoff matrix because it counts all games, not just conference games. High school volleyball, Highland sweeps Benton 3-0. Shelbsburg sweeps River Ridge 3-0. Argyle sweeps Blackhawk 3-0. Platteville sweeps River Valley 3-0. Seneca over North Crawford 3-0. And Galena over Scales Mound 2-0. Major League Baseball, Brewers lose but win. They lose to Philadelphia 6-4, but the Brewers clinch a wild card bye. They will have home field advantage in their National League Division Series. Brewers at Philadelphia today at 5:05 on ESPN Radio AM 1590 WPVL. Miami over the Cubs 8-2. Pittsburgh over the Cardinals 2-0. White Sox 14, Kansas City 11. And the Twins over San Francisco 3-2. I'm Steve Preston.
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21: Here's your WGLR Tri-State Forecast. Sunshine mixed with clouds at times today, with daytime highs approaching 65. Partly cloudy skies again tonight. Lows dip down to about 50. Daytime highs approaching 66. Tomorrow, sunshine mixed with clouds at times. Cloudy skies with a few peaks of sun. Friday, with daytime highs approaching 66. 62, chance for showers Saturday. Currently 52. I'm staff meteorologist Paul Trombley.
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0: kind of a big deal. Her name is Ella Langley. You may have heard of her. Some of you haven't, but if you live on Mars, you might not have heard of her. Hottest star in country music. And that song, Choosin' Texas, is now officially the longest running number one hit of all time. It's now spent 23 weeks at the top of the all-genre Billboard Hot 100. This beats out the Queen of Christmas, as I like to call her, Mariah Carey, with All I Want for Christmas Is You. Of course, a sensational Christmas song. But, Choosin' Texas now stands alone. Longest running number one hit on the Billboard Hot 100. So, congratulations, Ella. And if you didn't know, she's coming to the Quad Cities this weekend. She'll be at Vibrant Arena in the Quad Cities Saturday night. That is going to be a banger of a show. Woot woot. Yeah, good stuff. All right, time for our funny story. This one takes us to, not too far away. Fitchburg, which is, a suburb of Madison, where I don't know if this song, how when you go into a grocery store, there's music that plays sometimes overhead. It's usually kind of like elevator music. But sometimes a banger comes on like this one. Baby, you're a firework. Oh, yeah. Firework, Katy Perry. Make him go, The reason I mention it is because, fireworks are involved. At a grocery store? Well, a Madison man is behind bars after Fitchburg police said he placed a lit firework on the shelf of a grocery store as part of a, quote, social media challenge. That's a challenge for dummies is what that is. The Fitchburg Police Department said they were called around 4:10 on Friday to the Pick and Save, the 3,000 block of Cahill, Maine in Fitchburg, after reports of an explosion in one of the aisles. It wasn't just falling prices that were exploding. It was an idiot launching a firework. When officers arrived, they determined that the man came into the store, lit the firework, and put it on a shelf. The firework exploded, causing some damage to the shelf and surrounding products. Officials said no people were hurt or were even in the aisle when it went off. That's good news is they captured the perp. The Dane County Sheriff's Department said that using security footage and a license plate reader camera, his car was identified. When they interviewed the suspect, he claimed he, quote, lit the firework as part of a trending social media challenge. Yeah. It's called How to Get Arrested in One Easy Step. Suspect, by the way, 24-year-old Nehemiah Bell of Madison, arrested, taken to the Dane County Jail. Faces charges of felony, second-degree reckless, endangering safety. The Bureau of Alcohol, Tobacco, and Firearms and Explosives also assisted the FPD in their investigation. So, it would have been ironic if this song was playing on the overhead speaker, wouldn't it? It's not a good idea. Do not do that. 8:55 on The Big Show.
1: 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Steve's Pizza Meet and Eat is Sunday night, September 27th at 6 p.m., starring Emily Woodhull.
0: Nehemiah Bell of Madison, arrested, taken to the Dane County Jail. Faces charges of felony, second-degree reckless, endangering safety. The Bureau of Alcohol, Tobacco, and Firearms and Explosives also assisted the FPD in their investigation. So, it would have been ironic if this song was playing on the overhead speaker, wouldn't it? It's not a good idea. Do not do that. 8:55 on The Big Show.
1: 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Steve's Pizza Meet and Eat is Sunday night, September 27th at 6 p.m. Starring Emily Woodhull.
0: It would have been ironic if this song was playing on the overhead speaker, wouldn't it? 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
1: 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Steve's Pizza Meet and Eat is Sunday night, September 27th at 6 p.m. Starring Emily Woodhull. 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
4: Here's your WGLR Tri-State forecast. Sunshine mixed with clouds at times today, with daytime highs approaching 65. Partly cloudy skies again tonight. Lows dip down to about 50. Daytime highs approaching 66. Tomorrow, sunshine mixed with clouds at times. Cloudy skies with a few peaks of sun. Friday, with daytime highs approaching 66. 62, chance for showers. Saturday, currently 55. I'm staff meteorologist Paul Trombley.

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15: Weather. Here's your WGLR Tri-State Forecast. Sunshine mixed with clouds at times today, with daytime highs approaching 65. Partly cloudy skies again tonight. Lows dip down to about 50. Daytime highs approaching 66. Tomorrow, sunshine mixed with clouds at times. Cloudy skies with a few peaks of sun. Friday, with daytime highs approaching 66. 62, chance for showers. Saturday, currently 55. I'm Staff Meteorologist Paul Trombley.

0: 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Well, we don't have many big cities in the tri-state area. I guess Dubuque, if you consider that a big city, not really. More like a medium-sized city. But that being said, we've got a lot of great small-town high school pride. And the sports season underway, football, volleyball, cross-country, all the area teams doing very well. And we have a new giveaway with the Wisconsin Beef Council. It's called the Big Beef Blitz. 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So sign up now. 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Beef, it's what's for dinner. Parting Shot is coming up next, and we've got some Dolly Parton news, of course. The late Dolly Parton passing away here recently, but a really cool way to honor her is coming up on Friday. We'll tell you all.
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14: Here's your WGLR Tri-State Forecast. Sunshine mixed with clouds at times today, with daytime highs approaching 65. Partly cloudy skies again tonight. Lows dip down to about 50. Daytime highs approaching 66. Tomorrow, sunshine mixed with clouds at times. Cloudy skies with a few peaks of sun Friday, with daytime highs approaching 66. 62, chance for showers Saturday. Currently 55. I'm staff meteorologist Paul Trombley.

0: Joe D. Messina and Message in a Bottle, brand new song from her on 97.7 Country. The Big Show winding down on a hump day Wednesday. Don't forget, Bob Mittendorf making another meal delivery over the noon hour today. 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Bob will be visiting the Kathman Farms of Fenimore. That'll be over the noon hour. 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Very sweet. Still time to nominate your farm family as well at WGLR.com. Well, Dolly Parton sadly left us a few weeks back. But people have been talking about this now for a little while. It's September. And of course, the date 9/25 or 9/25 is coming up on Friday, 9/25. And people have thrown out that it should be known as Dolly Parton Day. And I, for one, am 100% on board with that. But now, according to ABC News, dozens of cities and even one state have declared September 25th as Dolly Parton Day. So I like that. I think, you know, maybe our federal government should declare it. You know, who's going to argue with that, right? They love to argue about all kinds of stuff, but this is a slam dunk. So 9/25, Dolly Parton Day. I like it. Tennessee, Dolly Parton's home state, already recognizes January 19th as Dolly Parton Day. That's because January 19th is her birthday, and they've been kind of celebrating that for years in Tennessee. But California is actually, believe it or not, California, yes, they're the first state to officially establish September 25th as Dolly Parton Day. So, you know, it's not all bad in California. They did something right. Yeah, Governor Gavin Newsom signed the bill, SB 931. So that's cool. I think more states should certainly follow through. And I'd like to see it go national, like I said. So President Trump, if you're listening, you know, get on that. 9/25, National Dolly Parton Day. There you go. Yeah, she did so much, not just for the country music industry, but reading, obviously, with her her book program, just fantastic, and nobody deserves it more. All right, that's our parting shot. You take care. Have a great rest of your hump day.
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2: 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Total production estimates, 15.6 billion bushels of corn and 4.4 billion bushels of soybeans. December corn down 6.25, 5.30.5. March down 6 cents at 5.45. September 27 corn, that is down 3.75 at 5.25.25. November soybeans down 8.75, 13.16.75. January down 8.5 at 13.32.75. September 27 soybeans, they're down 7 cents, 12.91.5. October soybean meal up 2.40 a ton, 3.71.30. December Chicago wheat down 9.5 cents, 7.07.75. Live cattle futures contracts, $1.75 to 2.55 higher. October 220.52, December 222. Feeder cattle markets at 5.25.25. November soybeans down 8.75, 13.16.75. January down 8.5 at 13.32.75. September 27 soybeans, they're down 7 cents, 12.91.5. October soybean meal up 2.40 a ton, 3.71.30. December Chicago wheat down 9.5 cents, 7.07.75. Live cattle futures contracts $1.75 to 2.55 higher. October 220.52, December 222. 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October 3.31.15, November 3.26.75. Lean hog futures mixed, anywhere from 20 cents stronger to 65 cents lower. October lean hog futures 79.47, December at 70.35. September Class 3 milk, that is down a penny, 16.13. October up a dime, 15.75. November up 14 at 16.13. And December Class 3 milk futures up 9 cents at 16.22. 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
7: Here's your WGLR Tri-State Forecast. Sunshine mixed with clouds at times today, with daytime highs approaching 65. Partly cloudy skies again tonight, lows dip down to about 50. Daytime highs approaching 66. Tomorrow, sunshine mixed with clouds at times. Cloudy skies with a few peaks of sun Friday, with daytime highs approaching 66. 62, chance for showers Saturday. Currently, it's 60 degrees. I'm staff meteorologist Paul Trombley.

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11: Here's your WGLR Tri-State Forecast. Sunshine mixed with clouds at times today, with daytime highs approaching 65. Partly cloudy skies again tonight, lows dip down to about 50. Daytime highs approaching 66. Tomorrow, sunshine mixed with clouds at times. Cloudy skies with a few peaks of sun. Friday, with daytime highs approaching 66. 62, chance for showers Saturday. Currently, it's 60 degrees. I'm staff meteorologist Paul Trombley.

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12: Here's your WGLR Tri-State Forecast. Sunshine mixed with clouds at times today, with daytime highs approaching 65. Partly cloudy skies again tonight. Lows dip down to about 50. Daytime highs approaching 66. Tomorrow, sunshine mixed with clouds at times. Cloudy skies with a few peaks of sun. Friday, with daytime highs approaching 66. 62, chance for showers Saturday. Currently, it's 60 degrees. I'm staff meteorologist Paul Trombley.

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1: 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Corn and soybean markets both in the red. A check of the prices in a moment. The Buenos Aires Grain Exchange has raised their Argentina corn production forecast to 66 million metric tons. That is up 2 million metric tons from the current harvest. They've also raised their soybean production forecast to 53.6 million metric tons. That is up 3.5 million metric tons. December corn down 8.5 at 5.28 1/4. March down 8.25 at 5.42 3/4. September 27 corn down 5.25 cents at 5.23 3/4. November soybeans down 13.25, 13.12 1/4. January down 13 cents at 13.28 1/4. September 27 soybeans down 4.75, 12.93 3/4. Soybean meal October down $1 a ton, 3.68. December Chicago wheat down 13.5, 7.03 3/4. Monday, live cattle and feeder cattle futures, triple-digit gains. Yesterday, triple-digit losses. Today, triple-digit gains. Live cattle anywhere from $1.65 to $2.45 higher. October, $2.20.42. 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October, $3.32.25. November, $3.28.05. Lean hog futures anywhere from 30 cents higher to 67 cents in the red. October, $79.57. And December at $70.32. Turning to the Class 3 milk futures to wrap up this report. September milk down a penny, 16.13. October up 6, 15.71. November up 13, 16.12. And December up a dime, 16.23. I'm Bob Mittendorf on WGLR.
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6: Here's your WGLR Tri-State Forecast. Sunshine mixed with clouds at times today, with daytime highs approaching 65. Partly cloudy skies again tonight. Lows dip down to about 50. Daytime highs approaching 66. Tomorrow, sunshine mixed with clouds at times. Cloudy skies with a few peaks of sun. Friday, with daytime highs approaching 66. 62, chance for showers Saturday. Currently, it's 62 degrees. I'm Staff Meteorologist Paul Trombley.

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13: Here's your WGLR Tri-State Forecast. Sunshine mixed with clouds at times today, with daytime highs approaching 65. Partly cloudy skies again tonight, lows dip down to about 50. Daytime highs approaching 66. Tomorrow, sunshine mixed with clouds at times. Cloudy skies with a few peaks of sun. Friday, with daytime highs approaching 66. 62, chance for showers Saturday. Right now, 64. I'm Staff Meteorologist Paul Trombley.

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12: Here's your WGLR Tri-State Forecast. Sunshine mixed with clouds at times today, with daytime highs approaching 65. Partly cloudy skies again tonight. Lows dip down to about 50. Daytime highs approaching 66. Tomorrow, sunshine mixed with clouds at times. Cloudy skies with a few peaks of sun. Friday, with daytime highs approaching 66. 62, chance for showers Saturday. Right now, 64. I'm Staff Meteorologist Paul Trombley.

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2: ABC News, I'm Brian Clark. Iran's president at the UN General Assembly said his country would not be bullied a day after President Trump threatened annihilation. Masoud Pezeshkian said through a translator the U.S. is acting unlawfully.
3: They came into surrounding territories and targeted our universities, our healthcare centers, our schools, our hospitals, our infrastructures, all of it against international law.
2: President Trump will greet China's Xi Jinping himself today at Andrews Air Force Base as the Chinese leader makes his first state visit to the U.S. in over a decade. Disgraced film mogul Harvey Weinstein sentenced to 15 years in prison in New York for a 2006 sex assault. His original conviction had been overturned. He was convicted for a second time. And Dolly Parton's estate seeking a restraining order against her nephew Brian Seaver, who headed her security detail. He says it's a publicity stunt. This is ABC News.
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5: 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The Mississippi River level is falling. It's 8.6 feet at Prairie du Chien, 7.9 at Guttenberg, 11.9 at Cassville, and 10.4 at Dubuque. With news, I'm Courtney Chaffee. A man died after a head-on crash in Greene County Tuesday night. The Greene County Sheriff's Office said the crash occurred just before 6:40 p.m. in the W8300 block of Highway 11 in Cadiz. Early findings of an investigation showed a van traveling west on the highway and an SUV traveling east collided head-on. The SUV driver, a 23-year-old Platteville woman, had to be extricated from her vehicle and was taken to a hospital for her injuries. The van driver, a 56-year-old man, died at the scene. It is unclear whether either driver was wearing a seatbelt at the time of the crash. Both vehicles' airbags did deploy. The crash is still under investigation. It marks the 6th traffic death in Greene County this year. Law enforcement responded to a report of possible gunshots at Cedar Meadow North mobile home community on Westby's north side Tuesday afternoon. Vernon County Sheriff Roy Torgerson said the sheriff's office received the call in the mid to late afternoon. Westby police are leading the investigation with assistance from the sheriff's office. There were no injuries as part of this incident, and there is no further danger to the community. News 8 observed one individual being taken into custody. The investigation is ongoing. UW-Platteville is among the top 15 public universities in the Midwest, according to U.S. News and World Report rankings released Tuesday. The media company ranked nearly 1,500 colleges and universities using multiple metrics, including graduation rates, first-year retention rates, earnings by major, faculty salaries, and student-to-faculty ratios. UW-Platteville and Minnesota State University in Mankato tied for the 12th best public university in the Midwest. UW-Platteville tied Northwestern College in Orange City, Iowa, as the 55th best public or private university in the Midwestern region. The university finished in a 16-way tie for the 55th best undergraduate engineering program in the country. UW-Platteville also ranked 350th in computer science, 22nd amongst best colleges for veterans, and 137th in social mobility, calculated using graduation rates for Pell Grant recipients. Candidates for governor spoke Tuesday at the Wisconsin Counties Association annual conference in the Dells. Democrat Milwaukee County Executive David Crawley on whether his budget proposal would include a tax increase.
6: Look, we are still going through the budget proposal right now. We are focusing on making sure that when the tide rises, all the boats rise. You'll see it when we release it.
5: Republican Congressman Tom Tiffany.
7: Give all of the budget surplus back to the people of Wisconsin. End taxes on tips and overtime. 10% income tax cut for the middle class.
5: Absentee voting is underway for the election to succeed Governor Tony Evers. Election day is November 3rd. Wisconsin hunters are being urged to test deer for chronic wasting disease. According to the Wisconsin Department of Natural Resources, hunters play a key role in tracking the disease, and the DNR is especially interested in samples from fall priority areas near recent chronic wasting disease detections. Hunters can submit samples through self-service kiosks, cooperating processors, at-home testing kits, or appointments with DNR staff. Results are usually available within 2 weeks. Health officials continue to advise hunters not to consume venison from any deer that tests positive for chronic wasting disease. That's the latest local and regional news. Your tri-state weatherology forecast is coming up shortly. I'm Courtney Chaffee on 97.7 Country WGL.
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5: In area obituaries, 97-year-old Mary Jane Rideout of Mineral Point passed away September 16th. Funeral services will be held on Thursday at 11 a.m. at the First United Methodist Church in Mineral Point. Burial will be in Graceland Cemetery. A visitation will be held on Thursday from 9:30 until 10:50 a.m. at the First United Methodist Church. In lieu of plants and flowers, please consider donating to the First United Methodist Church or to a Grace Hospice. The Gorgon Funeral Home in Mineral Point is assisting the family. Of 97-year-old Mary Jane Rideout of rural Mineral Point. 48-year-old Timothy Turbin of Stitzer passed away unexpectedly on September 20th. A funeral service will be held at 11 a.m. Friday at the Larson Family Funeral Home in Fenimore, with burial to follow in Prairie Cemetery. Visitation will be held from 4 to 8 p.m. on Thursday at the funeral home and from 10 a.m. until the time of the service on Friday morning. In lieu of plants and flowers, a memorial fund has been established. Immediately following the committal service at the cemetery, the family invites everyone to the Stitzer Bar and Grill for a celebration of life honoring 48-year-old Timothy Turbin of Stitzer. 59-year-old Dennis Denny Harold Doyle of Hazel Green passed away September 13th. A funeral service will be held at 10 a.m. on Saturday at St. Francis Catholic Church in Hazel Green. A private family burial will be held at a later date. Family and friends may call on Friday from 3 to 8 p.m. with the parish rosary at 2:30 p.m. at the Haudenschild Funeral Home and Crematory in Cuba City. Friends may also call on Saturday from 9 to 9:30 a.m. at the funeral home. The Haudenschild Funeral Home and Crematory in Cuba City is serving the family. In lieu of plants and flowers, a Dennis Denny Harold Doyle Memorial Fund has been established. For 59-year-old Dennis Denny Harold Doyle of Hazel Green. 79-year-old Diana Smith of Lancaster, formerly of Nebraska, passed away September 16th. A celebration of life will be held on Saturday at 11 a.m. at Orchard Manor Nursing Home Chapel. Family and friends may visit on Saturday from 10 a.m. until the time of the services at the nursing home. Graveside services will take place at Hemingford Cemetery in Nebraska at a later date. Kramer Grau Funeral Homes and Crematory in Lancaster and Bates Gold Funeral Home in Alliance, Nebraska are assisting the family. Of 79-year-old Diana Smith of Lancaster, formerly of Nebraska. 66-year-old William Billy Goforth of Potosi passed away August 30th. To honor Bill's life, a celebration of life will be held from 1 to 5 p.m. on Saturday at the Brewtown Saloon in Potosi. Military honors for Bill will be accorded at 2:30 p.m. The Tri-State Cremation Center is serving the family of 66-year-old William Billy Goforth of Potosi. 59-year-old Suzanne Bottom Jones of Mineral Point passed away September 19th. A celebration of life will be held on Sunday, October 25th from noon until 4 p.m. at American Wine Project in Mineral Point. In lieu of flowers, please consider a gift to Gigi's Playhouse Down Syndrome Achievement Centers. The Gorgon Funeral Home in Mineral Point is serving the family of 59-year-old Suzanne Bottom Jones of Mineral Point. That's the obituary report. 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
13: The Brewers and Phillies play Game 2 of their three-game series in Philadelphia tonight on Bill Scott with Sports. Logan Henderson gets the start for the Crew. The Brewers have locked up a first-round bye and have home field advantage in the divisional playoffs, which will start October 3rd. They are still trying to lock up home field throughout the playoffs. Packers getting ready for their Atlanta Falcons in their home opener at Lambeau Field tomorrow night. Safety Evan Williams said there will be no shortage of energy for this one.
14: We're definitely itching to, you know, be back home, be back in Lambeau. I keep telling these rookies, you know, like it's cool in preseason, you know, to have it filled, but it's different, you know, when it's a live game scenario. This community shows up like no other.
13: Former Packers nose tackle Gilbert Brown has reportedly agreed to become the head coach of the as yet to be unnamed Milwaukee expansion franchise in the Continental Football League. League announced last week Milwaukee would get an expansion franchise in 2027. Bill Scott, Wisconsin Radio Network.
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15: The game was canceled in the second week of the season due to the death of an Ithaca Weston player. Both programs had appealed, but WIAA bylaws say any non-conference game canceled after June 15th must be a forfeit. The forfeit affects the playoff matrix because it counts all games, not just conference games. High school volleyball, Highland sweeps Benton 3-0. Shelbsburg sweeps River Ridge 3-0. Argyle sweeps Blackhawk 3-0.

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1: 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Miami over the Cubs 8-2. Pittsburgh over the Cardinals 2-0. White Sox 14, Kansas City 11. And the Twins over San Francisco 3-2. I'm Steve Prestigard.
2: Good Wednesday afternoon. I'm meteorologist Paul Trombley with your WGLR Tri-State Ag Forecast. We're going to continue to stay with some fall-like conditions yet here on this first full day of the fall season upon us, and that's certainly going to be the case right into the weekend as high temperatures continue to stay set back a bit into the 60s in general each day here through the end of the weekend. Temperatures may edge up more to seasonal levels here as again early next week, some highs around 70 expected to build in. In the meantime, looking at little in the way of any appreciable rainfall opportunities here the next several days. It's going to be because of a high-pressure system that's going to continue to stay situated off in eastern Canada, continue to keep our area away from much of any rain chances as a few troughs of low pressure kind of get built up against the western edge of that high-pressure area, and that's going to result in shower chances mostly for Minnesota and further west into Iowa. Any rain chances that build here into western Wisconsin staying pretty isolated or spotty at best, as we do see one of these troughs of low pressure building east into the area during the day on Thursday into Thursday night. So maybe a couple sprinkles or a spotty light shower, but any appreciable rains more in the western areas further west and into the state of Iowa with this coming system. And during the weekend, we'll still see a couple isolated shower chances, but more of the opportunities will stay across areas a bit further west into Iowa as well as Minnesota. As we continue through this afternoon with a mix of cloud and sun, mid-60s for highs, east winds 5 to 15, partly cloudy and 50 tonight. Partly sunny to mostly cloudy on Thursday, with high temperature readings at around 66. That's your Tri-State Ag Forecast on 97.7 Country, WGLR. I'm meteorologist Paul Trombley.
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6: 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Block cheese down 0.75 cents, 135 3/4. Barrels unchanged, 145 1/4. The butter market up 2.5 cents at 136.5. September class 3 milk down a penny, 16.13. October down a dime, 15.55. November unchanged, 15.99. And December class 3 milk futures up 3 cents. 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

0: October 333.22, November 329.30, January feeder cattle futures 321.15. Lean hog futures market anywhere from 37 cents stronger to 60 cents in the red. October 79.65, December 70.40, February 72.20. Ahead of Thursday's quarterly USDA hogs and pigs report, analysts are forecasting as of September 1st, all hogs at 99% of a year ago, hogs kept for breeding at 99% of a year ago, while hogs kept for marketing are also expected to be at 99% of year-ago levels. Once again, the report is due to be released at 2 o'clock tomorrow afternoon on September 24th. Let's turn to the grain markets. We find that Dr. Michael Cordonnier, he has issued his report for the 2025-26, let's make that 2026-27 marketing year. We find he's projecting total production in the U.S. at 15.66 billion bushels, 177 bushels to the acre for corn. For beans, 51.5 bushels an acre, production at about 4.4 million bushels, rather billion bushels for the soybeans. Turning now to the grain markets, we find that the corn continues to run in the red. December down 7, 529 and 3 quarters. March down the same at 544. September 27, corn down 4 and 3 quarters at 524 and a quarter. November, soybeans down 9 and 3 quarters, 1315 and 3 quarters. January down 9 and a half at 1331 and 3 quarters. And September 27, soybeans down 6.5 at $12.92. Soybean meal October down $1.20 a ton, $367.70. December Chicago wheat down 10.25, $7.07. And looking at the December oats contract, $4.16. As I indicated at the start of the Midday Farm Show, I'm broadcasting from Kathman Family Farms, located just to the north of Fenimore. They are this week's recipient of the New Horizons Supply Cooperative, Andrews Ag, Mittendorf Meals in the Field Delivery, sponsored by White Front Feed and Seed, and also by University of Wisconsin-Platteville School of Agriculture. They make the ice cream with the Pioneer Sweets, and we can't forget about the Grant County Dairy Promotion Group. They provided the milk for today's meal. We're going to learn about the farm, Kathman Family Farms, Burdell and his wife, Sheila. And first off, Burdell, good afternoon, and thanks for letting us hang out here today.
1: Well, thank you for being here.
0: Well, give us a rundown. I did notice driving down by the buildings, there's a big, nice, beautiful stone that says Kathman Family Farms, 1957. Now, that'd be your father?
1: Yes, they started it, and him and my mother started it in 1957.
0: When did you graduate from high school, and then you sort of jumped in it with both feet? When did you start having a financial interest in the farm?
1: I graduated in 1983 and came... They have two farms, and I came over onto this farm and started milking 40 cows.
0: Now, tell us what you had as far as what type of a stanchion barn at the time.
1: It was a stanchion barn, and we milked 40 cows when I first started and then gradually started increasing herd.
0: Well, tell us where you're at now as far as how many acres you have, but let's stick with the dairy herd. How many cows you're milking now, and what kind of facility do you have?
1: We have 558 acres owned. We're milking around 400. We're milking 432 cows.
0: Did you ever envision yourself milking that many cows? I know you have a lot of help, but when you were just getting started, how big did you think you were going to get?
1: I originally thought we would probably stop somewhere around 200. I didn't expect to be quite where we're at.
0: Tell us about the facility you have now, and this is a facility that was recently built, correct?
1: Yes, the parlor was built in 2018. We got in there in October, and the reason was we converted the 40 stanchions to basically a flat parlor, and we had a skid loader catch on fire in there in March of 2018.
0: Tell us about the facility that the cows are in your freestall barn.
1: Yeah, we have a double 12 parlor, and that was, like I say, built in 2018. We have original freestall barn that has 152 stalls in it. We added a lean with 80 freestalls in that back in, we built the barn, first barn in 2007, added the lean on in 2011. We built the last barn and added another 148 stalls, three-row freestall barn in 2018.
0: 432 cows, is that probably going to be your max then?
1: Yeah, I thought it would probably stop at 400. We're crowded, as crowded as we should be.
0: Who's all responsible for the milking? Do you still milk yourself? How long does it take in the morning? You know, two times a day, three times a day, what do you have?
1: We milk two times a day. My wife pretty much runs the milking and the milking crew. My sister also helps with milking and helps to run it. Me and one of my sons do the main cropping, scraping, bedding. We do that. And then I have another son that raises young cattle for us.
0: Now, tell us production-wise, how's production running?
1: We around 85 pounds a cow a day. We run anywhere from 87 to just 80 to 87 pounds.
0: Tell us where the milk gets shipped to.
1: We sell to Scenic Central, and my milk ends up in Meister Cheese and goes to Chipotle restaurants, and we are on the Cow First program.
0: Tell us what the Cow First program is.
1: Well, the biggest thing is that they have to be allowed access to pasture whenever conditions are fit for them to be out.
0: And you get a bonus premium for that, right?
1: Yes, we get $1 a hundred more for being on that program.
0: Well, let's go to the crops. What's the breakdown of the corn and alfalfa, and do you have any other crops besides those two?
1: We have 333 acres of corn, 355 acres of hay, and we had 65 acres of new seeding this year.
0: Now, the corn silage that is done, how did that go? And you got done before all the wet weather moved in, right?
1: Yes, we were very lucky to get done before that. We chopped 241 acres of corn silage. It averaged somewhere close to 26 tons to the acre.
0: And what were you anticipating? It's sort of hard to tell sometimes from the windshield. How often did you get out there and look at it, and what were you thinking it might run?
1: Well, we knew that a little later on at pollination time that we thought that it was not doing as well, and it ended up being on my yield checks that they found that we had a little bit of pollination and the tip problem and some of it going down the ear. It still overall did pretty well for as dry as it got at that time. My yield checks were anywhere from 180 to 245.
0: What about the alfalfa crop? How many cuttings have you taken, and how do you feel that went this year?
1: We were very lucky, and we didn't have any get rained on. We make four crops a year. Tonnage, first crop may have been a little less, but I think the other three did very well.
0: Now, as far as plant any winter wheat or anything, cover crops?
1: No, I don't. We here at the home farm, we have so much manure to haul that I think I would probably smother it out, and we don't do it.
0: Now, all the feed that you raise here, does that cover the amount of livestock that you have?
1: I don't quite have enough corn to get us through. We usually buy anywhere from 12,000 to 15,000 bushel of corn extra.
0: Now let's talk about, well, a number of things. We can talk about challenges, the milk price, you know, the weather, diesel fuel. That's the one that's pretty painful right now, isn't it?
1: Yes, diesel fuel is going to become a bigger and bigger issue if it doesn't come down.
0: Were you able to get some contracted ahead of time, or?
1: I was lucky enough to contract. I was lucky enough to contract some, but I know we're going to run out here before we start combining corn.
0: Let's talk about family. Any family involved with the farm here, and give us a rundown of your family, if you would.
1: I have five children, three boys and two girls. My oldest son raises heifers for us from bottle calves on up to about 3 months from getting bred. He's got somewhere in the neighborhood of 150 head there. My youngest son works on the farm full time, feeding, scraping, whatever it takes to keep the farm running. And then I have my sister and brother-in-law. My sister helps with the milking. My brother-in-law helps when he can. He has a full-time job at Biddick's in Livingston, but he helps when he can.
0: All right, and we talked about the kids. Let's not forget you have grandchildren. How many grandchildren?
1: I have 9 grandchildren.
0: They keep you pretty busy, too, when they're around, right?
1: Yeah, there are 5 of them are within 4 miles of me, so they're pretty much around a lot.
0: All right. Well, we'll let you enjoy the meal. Again, we're talking with Burdell Kathman, Kathman Family Farms outside of Fenimore. Burdell, thanks for letting us take over your basement today.
1: Well, thank you for coming.
0: 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They provide the ice cream, Pioneer Sweets, and also, of course, milk donated by the Grant County Dairy Promotion Committee. Once again, we will not have a meal delivery this next week. I will be gone 2 days to Madison for World Dairy Expo. We'll pick it up again on October 7th. I'm Bob Mittendorf on WGL.
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6: Here's your WGLR Tri-State Forecast. Sunshine mixed with clouds at times this afternoon, with daytime highs approaching 65. Partly cloudy skies again tonight, lows dip down to about 50. Daytime highs approaching 66. Tomorrow, sunshine mixed with clouds at times. Cloudy skies with a few peaks of sun Friday, with daytime highs approaching 66. 62, chance of rain showers Saturday. Currently 65. I'm staff meteorologist Paul Trombley.

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5: Here's your WGLR Tri-State Forecast. Sunshine mixed with clouds at times this afternoon, with daytime highs approaching 65. Partly cloudy skies again tonight, lows dip down to about 50. Daytime highs approaching 66. Tomorrow, sunshine mixed with clouds at times. Cloudy skies with a few peaks of sun Friday, with daytime highs approaching 66. 62, chance of rain showers Saturday. Currently 65. I'm staff meteorologist Paul Trombley.
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9: Here's your WGLR Tri-State forecast. Mainly clear skies this afternoon with highs around 65. Partly cloudy skies tonight, lows around 52. A blend of clouds and sun tomorrow, daytime highs approaching 66. Mainly cloudy skies expected Friday with highs in the mid-60s. Chance for showers Saturday. Right now, 65. I'm staff meteorologist Jennifer Wojcicki. 97.7 Country.

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11: Here's your WGLR Tri-State Forecast. Mainly clear skies this afternoon with highs around 65. Partly cloudy skies tonight, lows around 52. A blend of clouds and sun tomorrow, daytime highs approaching 66. Mainly cloudy skies expected Friday with highs in the mid-60s, chance for showers Saturday. Currently, it's 68 degrees. I'm staff meteorologist Jennifer Wojcicki.

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12: Here's your WGLR Tri-State forecast. Mainly clear skies this afternoon with highs around 65. Partly cloudy skies tonight, lows around 52. A blend of clouds and sun tomorrow, daytime highs approaching 66. Mainly cloudy skies expected Friday with highs in the mid-60s. Chance for showers Saturday. Currently, it's 68 degrees. I'm staff meteorologist Jennifer Wojcicki.

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5: Soybeans and corn were down, cattle were up, hogs were mostly lower. Hello, I'm Megan Grebner with your commodity market update on Brownfield. Plant your potential and harvest your reality with Stein. Turn potential into reality by planting the best genetics from Stein and leveraging the extensive knowledge of their agronomic experts, Stein has yield. Soybeans were lower on fund and technical selling. The trade's waiting for Thursday's face-to-face meeting with China. Harvest delays in parts of the region are boosting basis levels as crushers look for supplies. November beans were down 7.5 at 13.18. January beans down 7.5 at 13.33 and 3/4. Corn was lower on fund and technical selling. Corn has been watching harvest delays in Mexico, picked up 100,000 tons of U.S. corn ahead of the open. Ethanol production was down on the week due to seasonal maintenance. December corn was down 7.75 at 5.29. March corn was down 7.5 at 5.43.5. The wheat complex was lower on fund and technical selling. Wheat has been monitoring talks aimed at increasing export movement out of the Black Sea. U.S. winter wheat planting is seeing delays, but the rainfall should be beneficial long-term. In Chicago, December wheat was down 8.75 at 7.08.5. March wheat was down 9 at 7.24.25. In Kansas City, December wheat was down 9.5 at 7.71.75. And in Minneapolis, December wheat was down 9 at 7.27.25. Live and feeder cattle were up ahead of direct trade. Feeders had additional support from the losses in corn. October lives were up 215 at 220.92. December lives were up 290 at 222.35. October feeders were up 530 at 333.32. Hogs were mostly lower on spread trade and profit taking with quarterly numbers out Thursday. October lean hogs were up 60 at 79.87. December lean hogs were down 67 at 70.32. I'm Megan Grebner for Round.
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10: Here's your WGLR Tri-State forecast. Mainly sunny this afternoon with a high of 69. Partly cloudy tonight, 52. High temperatures reach up to 66 with fog in spots early tomorrow. Sunshine mixed with clouds at times. Mainly cloudy Friday with a high of 66. 62, slight chance for showers Saturday. Currently, it's 67 degrees. I'm staff meteorologist Jennifer Wojcicki.

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11: Here's your WGLR Tri-State forecast. Mainly sunny this afternoon with a high of 69. Partly cloudy tonight, 52. High temperatures reach up to 66 with fog and spots early tomorrow. Sunshine mixed with clouds at times. Mainly cloudy Friday with a high of 66. 62, slight chance for showers Saturday. Currently, it's 67 degrees. I'm staff meteorologist Jennifer Wojcicki.

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10: Here's your WGLR Tri-State forecast. Mainly sunny this afternoon with a high of 69. Partly cloudy tonight, 52. High temperatures reach up to 66 with fog and spots early tomorrow. Sunshine mixed with clouds at times. Mainly cloudy Friday with a high of 66. 62, slight chance for showers Saturday. Currently it's 67 degrees. I'm Staff Meteorologist Jennifer Wojcicki.
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6: Hey. You've heard it on the news.
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3: Here's your WGLR Tri-State forecast. Mainly clear this afternoon with highs around 67. Lows around 52. Tonight, partly cloudy. Highs level off around 66. Tomorrow, partly cloudy. More clouds than sun. Friday, with highs around 66. 62, slight chance for showers. Saturday. Right now, it's 67 degrees. I'm staff meteorologist Jennifer Wojcicki.

0: 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And many area schools are hitting all the right notes with statewide accreditation for their music programs. I'll share more coming up in my Smile File story just a few minutes away.
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0: 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Time for your smile file story. And several schools in southwestern Wisconsin have something to sing about. The Wisconsin School Music Association has issued accreditation for 2026, a recognition of...
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3: Here's your WGLR Tri-State forecast. Mainly clear this afternoon with highs around 67. Lows around 52. Tonight, partly cloudy. Highs level off around 66. Tomorrow, partly cloudy. More clouds than sun Friday with highs around 66. 62, slight chance for showers Saturday. Currently, it's 67 degrees. I'm Staff Meteorologist Jennifer Wojcicki.

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1: 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A beautiful afternoon in the tri-state area. Sunshine and 69, and we're going to enjoy more of that over the next several days. Your Weatherology Tri-State forecast is coming up in just a few minutes. I've got the latest from Morgan Wallen, Ben by Now on the way, as well as the new song from Gavin Adcock called Wannabe.
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12: Here's your WGLR Tri-State forecast. Mainly clear this afternoon with highs around 67. Lows around 52. Tonight, partly cloudy. Highs level off around 66. Tomorrow, partly cloudy. More clouds than sun Friday with highs around 66. 62, slight chance for showers Saturday. Currently, it's 67 degrees. I'm staff meteorologist Jennifer Wojcicki.

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5: Here's your WGLR Tri-State forecast. 68 this afternoon under partly cloudy skies. Lows level off around 52 tonight. 66 tomorrow, a blend of clouds and sun. Cloudy skies with a few peaks of sun Friday, with daytime highs approaching 66. 62, slight chance of rain showers Saturday. Currently 67. I'm Staff Meteorologist Jennifer Wojcicki.

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8: Here's your WGLR Tri-State forecast. 68 this afternoon under partly cloudy skies. Lows level off around 52 tonight. 66 tomorrow, a blend of clouds and sun. Cloudy skies with a few peaks of sun Friday, with daytime highs approaching 66. 62, slight chance of rain showers Saturday. Currently 67. I'm staff meteorologist Jennifer Wojcicki.
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0: 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The Kathman family farms of Fenimore, especially thankful as Bob stopped by with a meal from New Horizons convenience store of Lancaster and ice cream from Pioneer Sweets. And he's got a couple of stops left before Mittendorf's Meals in the Field are over for the season. 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
16: Here's your WGLR Tri-State Forecast. 68 this afternoon under partly cloudy skies. Lows level off around 52 tonight. 66 tomorrow, a blend of clouds and sun. Cloudy skies with a few peaks of sun Friday with daytime highs approaching 66. 62, slight chance of rain showers Saturday. Currently 67. I'm staff meteorologist Jennifer Wojcicki.

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0: 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After ABC News at the top of the hour, Courtney Chaffee has your 5 o'clock regional report and some good news for UW Platteville that she'll share with you coming up. And I will share One for the Road House in just a few minutes, a song from our Sunday Morning Classic Country Collection. It was today in 1996 that Terry Clark released her remake of a Linda Ronstadt song that I'll play for you next.
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Clark's remake of Linda Ronstadt's Poor, Poor, Pitiful Me. That's one for the Roadhouse, released today in 1996 on WGLR. And now Ella Langley with Morgan Wallen, I Can't Love You Anymore on WGLR.

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1: ABC News, I'm Brian Clark. Iran's president at the United Nations General Assembly said his country will not be bullied, but left the door open for negotiations with the United States. ABC News has counted at least 16 incumbent Republicans in Congress or in key races who have called for an end to the war. The top Democrat in the House, Hakeem Jeffries, said,
2: "Now, it's interesting to me that several of them who are in tight races and are on the verge of losing, including in places like Iowa, or Michigan, or Wisconsin, are all now starting to say the war needs to end."
1: And the war is set to be a major issue when President Trump hosts China's Xi Jinping for a state visit. The president will greet Xi on the tarmac at Joint Base Andrews. Federal judge in Washington did not immediately rule in the lawsuit over President Trump's ban of three media organizations from the White House. This is ABC News.
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6: Good afternoon from 97.7 Country WGLR. The Mississippi River level is falling. It's 8.6 feet at Prairie du Chien, 7.9 at Guttenberg, 11.9 at Cassville, and 10.4 at Dubuque. With news, I'm Courtney Chaffee. A man died after a head-on crash in Greene County Tuesday night. The Greene County Sheriff's Office said the crash occurred just before 6:40 p.m. in the W8300 block of Highway 11 in Cadiz. Early findings of an investigation showed a van traveling west on the highway and an SUV traveling east collided head-on. The SUV driver, a 23-year-old Platteville woman, had to be extricated from her vehicle and was taken to a hospital for her injuries. The van driver, a 56-year-old man, died at the scene. It is unclear whether either driver was wearing a seatbelt at the time of the crash. Both vehicles' airbags did deploy. The crash is still under investigation. It marks the 6th traffic death in Greene County this year. Law enforcement responded to a report of possible gunshots at Cedar Meadow North mobile home community on Westby's north side Tuesday afternoon. Vernon County Sheriff Roy Torgerson said the sheriff's office received the call in the mid to late afternoon. Westby police are leading the investigation with assistance from the sheriff's office. There were no injuries as part of this incident, and there is no further danger to the community. News 8 observed one individual being taken into custody. The investigation is ongoing. UW-Platteville is among the top 15 public universities in the Midwest, according to U.S. News & World Report rankings released Tuesday. The media company ranked nearly 1,500 colleges and universities using multiple metrics, including graduation rates, first-year retention rates, earnings by major, faculty salaries, and student-to-faculty ratios. UW-Platteville and Minnesota State University and Mankato tied for the 12th best public university in the Midwest. UW-Platteville tied Northwestern College in Orange City, Iowa, as the 55th best public or private university in the Midwestern region. The university finished in a 16-way tie for the 55th best undergraduate engineering program in the country. UW-Platteville also ranked 350th in computer science, 22nd amongst best colleges for veterans, and 137th in social mobility, calculated using graduation rates for Pell Grant recipients. Candidates for governor spoke Tuesday at the Wisconsin Counties Association annual conference in the Dells. Democrat Milwaukee County Executive David Crawley on whether his budget proposal would include a tax increase.
5: Look, we are still going through the budget proposal right now. We are focusing on making sure that when the tide rises, all the boats rise. You'll see it when we release it.
6: Republican Congressman Tom Tiffany.
7: Give all of the budget surplus back to the people of Wisconsin. End taxes on tips and overtime. 10% income tax cut for the middle class.
6: Absentee voting is underway for the election to succeed Governor Tony Evers. Election day is November 3rd. Wisconsin hunters are being urged to test deer for chronic wasting disease. According to the Wisconsin Department of Natural Resources, hunters play a key role in tracking the disease, and the DNR is especially interested in samples from fall priority areas near recent chronic wasting disease detections. Hunters can submit samples through self-service kiosks, cooperating processors, at-home testing kits, or appointments with DNR staff. Results are usually available within 2 weeks. Health officials continue to advise hunters not to consume venison from any deer that tests positive for chronic wasting disease. That's the latest local and regional news. Your tri-state weatherology forecast is coming up shortly. I'm Courtney Chaffee on 97.7 Country WGL.
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6: In area obituaries, 97-year-old Mary Jane Rideout of Mineral Point passed away September 16th. Funeral services will be held on Thursday at 11 a.m. at the First United Methodist Church in Mineral Point. Burial will be in Graceland Cemetery. A visitation will be held on Thursday from 9:30 until 10:50 a.m. at the First United Methodist Church. In lieu of plants and flowers, please consider donating to the First United Methodist Church or to a Grace Hospice. The Gorgon Funeral Home in Mineral Point is assisting the family. Of 97-year-old Mary Jane Rideout of rural Mineral Point. 48-year-old Timothy Turbin of Stitzer passed away unexpectedly on September 20th. A funeral service will be held at 11 a.m. Friday at the Larson Family Funeral Home in Fenimore, with burial to follow in Prairie Cemetery. Visitation will be held from 4 to 8 p.m. on Thursday at the funeral home and from 10 a.m. until the time of the service on Friday morning. In lieu of plants and flowers, a memorial fund has been established. Immediately following the committal service at the cemetery, the family invites everyone to the Stitzer Bar and Grill for a celebration of life honoring 48-year-old Timothy Turbin of Stitzer. 59-year-old Dennis Denny Harold Doyle of Hazel Green passed away September 13th. A funeral service will be held at 10 a.m. on Saturday at St. Francis Catholic Church in Hazel Green. A private family burial will be held at a later date. Family and friends may call on Friday from 3 to 8 p.m. with the parish rosary at 2:30 p.m. at the Haudenschild Funeral Home and Crematory in Cuba City. Friends may also call on Saturday from 9 to 9:30 a.m. at the funeral home. The Haudenschild Funeral Home and Crematory in Cuba City is serving the family. In lieu of plants and flowers, a Dennis Denny Harold Doyle Memorial Fund has been established. For 59-year-old Dennis Denny Harold Doyle of Hazel Green. 79-year-old Diana Smith of Lancaster, formerly of Nebraska, passed away September 16th. A celebration of life will be held on Saturday at 11 a.m. at Orchard Manor Nursing Home Chapel. Family and friends may visit on Saturday from 10 a.m. until the time of the services at the nursing home. Graveside services will take place at Hemingford Cemetery in Nebraska at a later date. Kramer Grau Funeral Homes and Crematory in Lancaster and Bates Gold Funeral Home in Alliance, Nebraska are assisting the family. Of 79-year-old Diana Smith of Lancaster, formerly of Nebraska. 66-year-old William Billy Goforth of Potosi passed away August 30th. To honor Bill's life, a celebration of life will be held from 1 to 5 p.m. on Saturday at the Brewtown Saloon in Potosi. Military honors for Bill will be accorded at 2:30 p.m. The Tri-State Cremation Center is serving the family of 66-year-old William Billy Goforth of Potosi. 59-year-old Suzanne Bottom Jones of Mineral Point passed away September 19th. A celebration of life will be held on Sunday, October 25th from noon until 4 p.m. at American Wine Project in Mineral Point. In lieu of flowers, please consider a gift to Gigi's Playhouse Down Syndrome Achievement Centers. The Gorgon Funeral Home in Mineral Point is serving the family of 59-year-old Suzanne Bottom Jones of Mineral Point. That's the obituary report. For full-length obituaries, visit our website at WGLR.com.
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9: Brewers and Phillies play game two of their three-game series in Philadelphia tonight. I'm Bill Scott with sports. Logan Henderson gets the start for the Crew. The Brewers have locked up a first-round bye and have home field advantage in the divisional playoffs, which start on October 3rd. They are still trying to lock up home field throughout the playoffs. Packers wrapped up their short week of work for tomorrow night's home opener against the Atlanta Falcons at Lambeau Field. It'll be the first regular season home game for Captain Zaire Franklin.
10: Man, I can't wait. I know the fans is going to be overexcited. I know Lambeau is going to be a movie in there. Thursday night, got a great opponent coming in the building. Looking forward to leaving with a win.
9: Former Packers nose tackle Gilbert Brown reportedly agreed to become the head coach of the as-yet-unnamed Milwaukee expansion franchise in the Continental Football League. The league announced last week that Milwaukee would get an expansion franchise in 2027. Bill Scott, Wisconsin, Radio Network.
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11: The block cheese market, 135 and three quarters, that is down three quarters of a cent. Barrel cheese, unchanged, 145 and a quarter. The butter market, up 2.5 cents, 136 and a half. September Class 3 milk futures down a penny, 16.13. October down 12, 15.53. November unchanged, 15.99. And December up 2 cents, 16.15. The 2027 first quarter average, 16.72 per hundredweight. The run at Bloomington this week, 323 head. High-yielding choice beef steers and heifers, 214 to 220.75. High-yielding choice Angus cross steers and heifers, 210 to 218.75. High-yielding choice prime Holstein steers and heifers, 197 to 205. High-dressing cutter boning utility cows at Bloomington, 130 to 148. The high-yielding slaughter bulls at $190 to $2. It was an up day for the live cattle and feeder cattle futures. Live cattle futures anywhere from $2.15 to $3.10 stronger. October, $2.20.92. December, $2.22.35. February, live cattle futures, $2.23.65. Feeder cattle gains from $5.30 to $6.92. October 333.32, November 329.50, January feeder cattle futures 321.67. A mixed, mostly lower day for the lean hog futures. October 79.87, that was up 60. December 70.32, down 67, February down 52, 72.02, and April lean hog futures down 35 at 77.20. Market analysts are anticipating a small decline in the hog herd in the upcoming quarterly hogs and pigs report. Farm state lawmakers are pressing the Trump administration to follow through on a proposed ban on diesel exports to rein in record prices. Iowa Senator Chuck Grassley spoke on the Senate floor.
8: I encourage President Trump to put a temporary embargo on diesel exports through executive action. It will help family farmers who feed and fuel the world.
11: As for industry objections, the idea could backfire by straining refining capacity and driving all fuel prices higher.
8: So another way big oil could handle this would be just sell diesel in the United States at a cheaper price than you sell it overseas.
11: Those are the comments of Iowa Senator Chuck Grassley. The corn market was lower due to technical selling. Private exporters announced a sale of 3.9 million bushels to Mexico. December corn down 7 3/4 at 529. March down 7 1/2, 543 1/2. September 27 corn down 4 1/4 cents, 524 3/4. The Buenos Aires Grain Exchange is projecting a corn crop for Argentina of almost 2.6 billion bushels. Soybeans were also lower as the market is waiting for news from President Trump's meeting with his Chinese counterpart. November soybeans down 7 1/2 at 13.18, January down 7 1/2 at 13.33 3/4, September 27 soybeans down 2 1/2 cents at 12.96. October soybean meal up $1.40 a ton at 370.30. Soybean production in Argentina is estimated to reach just under 2 billion bushels. The wheat market was lower following what was called a choppy session. December Chicago wheat down 8 3/4 at 708 1/2. The local grain bids are from United Cooperative in Belmont. The corn, 472. The soybeans, 1233. I'm Bob Mittendorf on WGLR.
12: This is Bob Hundhausen with Edward Jones bringing you the Daily Financial Market Report. U.S. equities finished the day lower today. The Dow Jones Industrial Average was down 351 points to 51,512. NASDAQ was.
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12: The Dow Jones Industrial Average was down 351 points to 51,512. NASDAQ was down 308 points to 26,936. And the S&P 500 was also down 58 points to 7,706. In commodities today, the price of crude oil was up $1.98 per barrel to $92.50, and the price of gold was down $53.40 an ounce to $4,323. In local stocks,

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1: 53.69. Cummins was down $1.48 per share to $524.65. Lands' End was down 43 cents to 10.28 per share, and Harley-Davidson was down 5 cents to 25.98 per share. 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
7: Here's your WGLR Tri-State Forecast. Lows level off around 52 tonight under partly cloudy skies. High temperatures reach up to 66 with fog in spots early tomorrow, sunshine mixed with clouds at times. Lows around 55 tomorrow night, cloudy skies. Mainly cloudy Friday with highs in the mid-60s, slight chance of rain showers Saturday. Currently 66. I'm staff meteorologist Jennifer Vujcic.

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If you're still trying to figure out what's for dinner, why not stop by the drive-thru Pork Chop Dinner, supporting the 7th graders at Fenimore Community Middle School on their Washington, D.C. trip. $15 gets you a pork chop, all the fixings, except for applesauce.

0: 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Put your hand up if you enjoyed today's weather. It's going to continue for the next several days, and your Weatherology Tri-State forecast will outline that. I've got music from Joe Nichols on the way. A brand new track from Dylan Scott is also coming up.
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11: Here's your WGLR Tri-State Forecast. Lows level off around 52 tonight under partly cloudy skies. High temperatures reach up to 66 with fog and spots early tomorrow. Sunshine mixed with clouds at times. Lows around 55 tomorrow night. Cloudy skies. Mainly cloudy Friday with highs in the mid-60s. Slight chance of rain showers Saturday. Currently 66. I'm staff meteorologist Jennifer Wojcicki.
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3: Here's your WGLR Tri-State forecast. Lows level off around 52 tonight under partly cloudy skies. High temperatures reach up to 66 with fog and spots early tomorrow. Sunshine mixed with clouds at times. Lows around 55 tomorrow night. Cloudy skies. Mainly cloudy Friday with highs in the mid-60s. Slight chance of rain showers Saturday. Right now, 68. I'm staff meteorologist Jennifer Wojcicki.

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Some good news in my Smile File story in just a few minutes. Many area schools hitting all the right notes with statewide accreditation for their music programs. I'll fill you in coming up.

0: 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Time for your Smile File story. And several schools in southwestern Wisconsin have something to sing about. The Wisconsin School Music Association has issued accreditation for 2026, a recognition of strong participation and commitment to music education. And there's a lot of them celebrating. Congratulations to Argyle Middle and High Schools, Barneveld Middle and High Schools, Belmont Middle and High Schools, Boscobel Middle and High Schools, Cuba City Middle and High Schools, Darlington Middle and High Schools, Fenimore Middle and High Schools, Highland Community Middle and High Schools, Hillsboro Middle and High Schools, Ithaca High School, Lancaster Middle School, Mineral Point Middle and High Schools, Platteville Middle School, Potosi Middle and High Schools, Richland Center Intermediate and High Schools, and Riverdale Middle and High Schools. And if I missed anybody, my apologies. 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
2: 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Tune in to WGLR to hear the Southwest Tech Agriculture Rain Gauge Report throughout the day during select newscasts. The Southwest Tech Agriculture Rain Gauge Report. 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
7: Here's your WGLR Tri-State forecast. Lows level off around 52 tonight under partly cloudy skies. High temperatures reach up to 66 with fog and spots early tomorrow, sunshine mixed with clouds at times. Lows around 55 tomorrow night, cloudy skies. Mainly cloudy Friday with highs in the mid-60s, slight chance of rain showers Saturday. Right now, 68. I'm staff meteorologist Jennifer Vujicic.

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12: Here's your WGLR Tri-State Forecast. Lows level off around 52 tonight under partly cloudy skies. High temperatures reach up to 66 with fog in spots early tomorrow, sunshine mixed with clouds at times. Lows around 55 tomorrow night, cloudy skies. Mainly cloudy Friday with highs in the mid-60s, slight chance of rain showers Saturday. Currently, it's 66 degrees. I'm staff meteorologist Jennifer Wojcicki.

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0: Garth Brooks, what she's doing now? 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
4: Here's your WGLR Tri-State forecast. Lows level off around 52 tonight under partly cloudy skies. High temperatures reach up to 66 with fog in spots early tomorrow, sunshine mixed with clouds at times. Lows around 55 tomorrow night, cloudy skies. Mainly cloudy Friday with highs in the mid-60s, slight chance of rain showers Saturday. Currently, it's 66 degrees. I'm staff meteorologist Jennifer Vujcic.